0: 6 love. In the women's draw, Ayla Tomljanović and Maya Joint both lost in straight sets.
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1: Good morning, it's Faith here. I'm here until 12, 4 minutes past 10, partly cloudy, slight chance of a shower in the south, most likely during the morning and afternoon. Near zero chance of rain elsewhere. Winds west to southwesterly, 20 to 30 kilometres. The daytime maximums will be between 9 and 17. What are we on at the moment? We're on 12 at the moment. The fire danger is moderate in all areas. Bathurst 13, Katoomba 12, Lithgow 11, Mudgee 16 and Orange 9. Tomorrow, Saturday, areas of frost, the chance of fog in the morning. Sunny afternoon. Light winds overnight, temps falling to between 1 and 5, with daytime reaching between 15 and 20. Areas of frost, the chance of fog. This is Sunday, by the way. Areas of frost and the chance of fog in the morning, mostly sunny afternoon. Light winds becoming east to southeasterly, 15 to 20 k's. The overnight temps will fall between 1 and 6, with daytime temperatures reaching between 17 and 22. And yet, Sunday, so happy Mother's Day to all the mums out there. Mums, grandmums and stepmums and all sorts of mums. And happy Mother's Day for that day. Cool. Just playing my selection of, odd bod musics, but here's a new one I've just picked up. It's Emily Hackett, Matt Nayo and Michael Reeves and Stephen Stern.

0: Good morning, Chris Rea there with that album Santo Spirito Blues, Dance With Me All Night Long. I have a community announcement. KRRFM community announcement, Ralston Farmers Market is held on the third Sunday of the month in the grounds of the Globe Hotel. Great range of farmers' products and other mixed stalls. The next is on Sunday the 17th of May. Come along and meet some of the farmers. Further information, markets at theglobehotel.com.au. Keeping in touch with our community and all are welcome.
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0: And good morning, it's Faith in the Chair and 10:43. That was Tim Grimm with Down the Road. And before that was Shaking the Blues with Waylon Jennings and Tony Joe White. Before that was The Louisiana Moon with Teresa James and the Rhythm Tramps. It's good to be with you this morning. Our temperature's still, well, it's crawled up to 13.
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Good morning. It's I was pressing all the wrong buttons then, so I'm sorry. That was the Beatles, of course, with Oh Bloody Oh Blah Da. It's coming up for 11 o'clock and the temperature's still sitting on 13. So, I'll play another track, probably Elton John, and then we'll have the John Doremus after the 11 o'clock news.

0: Hello, I'm Laura Devoy. A Jewish man says he's scared of people finding out about his religion. The man, who was known by the pseudonym Benjamin F., is a teacher in Sydney's West. He grew up Catholic, came out as gay at 18, and later converted to Judaism. He says while he had a positive experience coming out, reactions to his conversion were horrific. He told the Royal Commission into Anti-Semitism and Social Cohesion he hides things related to Judaism when strangers come to his home.
1: I'm scared of having people who are strangers in my house and knowing that I'm Jewish. When I have friends and family over, that's not a problem, but I just don't know who those people are and what their beliefs are and what level of safety I have if they knew that I was Jewish.
0: A woman affiliated with ISIS fighters has spent the night behind bars at a Sydney prison. The 32-year-old returned from Syria last night. She was charged with entering or remaining in declared areas and being a member of a terrorist organisation. Two other women with links to Islamic State who also arrived in Australia last night are accused of keeping slaves while living in Syria and have been formally charged with crimes against humanity offences. It's the first time an Australian citizen has faced prosecution for such crimes under domestic law. The trio are due to face court today. Meraki Onus and Jaron Murray-Jackson have been appointed co-chairs of the First People's Assembly of Victoria. A vote took place during the Assembly's inaugural meeting this week. A new body called Gelling Wall has been created through the treaty. In a statement, Meraki said the Assembly's first priority would be working with communities on how it can use Gelling Wall's new powers and responsibilities to secure better outcomes across health, education and employment for Indigenous peoples. New data shows Australian dairy producers have a limited margin for error in the upcoming season. Rabobank's annual Australian Dairy Outlook says escalating input costs, including fuel and fertiliser, are the biggest pressure facing producers. While there has been an improvement in season conditions and commodity prices, analysts say these positives are insufficient to fully offset the compounding cost pressures now embedded across the farm and downstream value chain. Australians are sending birthday messages to Sir David Attenborough, who has turned 100 today. Thousands of Australians are leaving personal messages of gratitude, hope and reflection for the world-renowned naturalist via an online national tribute established by the Climate Action Foundation. The man himself has issued an audio message thanking the public for all of the goodwill messages.
2: I had rather thought that I would celebrate my 100th birthday quietly, but it seems that many of you have had other ideas.
0: And a new Joey has been named by royalty. Robert Irwin says Prince George, Princess Charlotte and Prince Louis have named one of Australia Zoo's latest arrivals.
3: Our new Joey's name is Kutch, which is Welsh for cuddle. The absolute perfect name for a Joey kangaroo, because at this age, they love a cuddle.
0: Turning to sport, in cricket, Mitch Marsh has led the Lucknow Super Giants to a 9-run win in the Indian Premier League. Marsh scored 111 off 56 deliveries as the Super Giants set a target of 210. The Royal Challengers Bengaluru fell short of a reduced target, their innings cut short due to rain. Aussie Tim David hit 40 runs off just 17 deliveries.
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7: Good morning, it's Faith here filling in for Regina. It's 4 minutes past 11. Partly cloudy, slight chance of a shower in the south, most likely during the morning and afternoon, near a zero chance elsewhere. The top temperature gets to be around about 17 today. We're sitting on 14. Bathurst 13, Katoomba 12, 11 for Lithgow, Mudgee 16 and Orange 9. And Saturday, areas of frost, the chance of fog in the early morning. The sunny afternoon, light winds overnight, temps falling to between 1 and 5. Daytime reaching between 15 and 20. Sunday, areas of frost and a chance of fog in the morning, mostly sunny afternoon. Light winds becoming east to southeasterly, 15 to 20. In the evening, the overnight temps will fall between 1 and 6. Daytime reaching between 17 and 22. And yes, don't forget that Sunday is Mother's Day, so happy Mum's Day for all the mums out there. We'll have a listen now to the passing parade with John DeRemus.
8: Hello again. This is John DeRemus with the passing parade, the story of a humble peasant boy who rose from obscurity to become supreme ruler of Japan. He was known as Hideyoshi. His birth was so obscure that he did not boast a family name, and his appearance so physically grotesque that he was called the Ugly One. I'll be back to tell you more after this message.
9: 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And now we continue with the passing parade.
8: Hideyoshi was born in or about the year 1536. He began his career as a groom in the service of a feudal chief of the province of Owari, one of 66 provinces into which Japan was then divided. His ambitions were first kindled by those of his master, Nobunaga, who was bent on extending his dominion and who recognized in Hideyoshi a natural-born military genius. This he utilized to good purpose. And in due course, the entire province of Owari came under his domination, along with three adjoining provinces. Upon the death of Nobunaga, Hideyoshi made it clear to his many rivals that he intended to fill the shoes of his former master. This gave rise to more than some dissension, and Hideyoshi realized that the only way he could emerge on top of the pile was to divest his rivals of allies by bringing the whole country under his dominion, which was precisely what he set about doing. In the 7 years that followed the death of Nobunaga, Hideyoshi was engaged in almost ceaseless warfare, but he still found the time and energy to organize a highly efficient system of administration. He put into operation an advanced program of law and justice. He reformed the coinage and instituted many notable reforms. One of the main reasons why Hideyoshi's name is remembered outside Japan was his attitude to Christianity and his behavior toward Christians, both Japanese and Europeans. The number of missionaries and converts in Japan was steadily increasing. At first, Hideyoshi tolerated them and made no attempt to interfere in their activities. Then abruptly, he changed his tune and a wave of persecution ensued. Churches were destroyed. Christians were massacred out of hand. Due to Hideyoshi's mistaken belief that they were paving the way for the conquest of Japan by the Portuguese. After a time, he moderated his attitude, however, and centered his thoughts on the conquest first of Korea and then of China. The subsequent Japanese invasion of Korea, launched in May of 1592, began well for Hideyoshi's forces, but ended in disaster when his navy was routed. With supplies and reinforcements cut off, the invaders were forced to withdraw, leaving death and desolation in their wake. In March of 1597, Hideyoshi launched a second invasion, hurling some 150,000 troops into Korea, with a view to using the country as a base against China. Success on this occasion seemed assured, but with victory in their grasp, the Japanese commanders received news that Hideyoshi had died following a sudden illness. Completely disheartened, they made immediate arrangements for an armistice. Thus, the second invasion of Korea also ended in failure. Had Hideyoshi lived, it would surely have been a different story. As it was, despite his thwarted ambitions, he left a name for himself in history as the Napoleon of Japan. Our time is up till we meet again for another chapter in the passing parade. This is John DeRemus. As always, thank you so much, and goodbye for now.
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11: 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You'll hear a little of old, a little of new, and a little of gospel. 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

Everybody low with a love song that he made. Find the streetlight, steps out of the shade, says something like, "You and me, babe, how about it?" Juliet says, "Hey, it's Romeo. You nearly give me a heart attack.

the streets of shame. Both dirty, both mean. Yes, and the dream was just the same. And I dreamed your dream for you, and now your dream is real.

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0: Quite the production there. It's 11:27. I'm Faith and I'm filling in for Regina. I'll be here till 12 and I have a community announcement here. Golgong, Mads and Madder and Mad Women Productions present Phoenix Rising, a comedy written and directed by Michaela O'Brien, featuring Catherine Maloney and Carly Newcomb. It's on Friday the 15th of May, 7 p.m. at the Ralston Memorial Hall. Doors open at 6:30 p.m. BYO drinks and nibbles. Table seating tickets $30, online or at the door. 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Sounds good. Couple of messages and thanks for being with me today.
1: Yeah, all Australian boys need a share.
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Even songs you never knew existed. That's right, I'll play them all. My name is David, and on every second, third, fourth, and even fifth Tuesday of every month from 3 p.m. until 6 p.m. I'll be here on air at KRRR FM Community Radio. So listen to your radio. You know it makes sense.

Good morning. Yeah, James Rain there with Reckless. It's good, been good to be with you this morning. It's coming up for 12, about 17 minutes too. Nick Sophocles will be in with his rock, blues and boogie from 12 till 4. And then who comes in after Nick? Is it maintenance or something? George will come on at 6. So it's been good to be with you. Thank you for being with me. And I'll say my goodbyes now. Have a good rest of your Friday and a good weekend. Happy Mum's Day to all the mums. And have a lovely time together with family. Here's a track now from The Cause.

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1: Hello, I'm Laura Devoy. US President Donald Trump says the ceasefire with Iran remains in effect despite both sides exchanging fire in the Strait of Hormuz this morning. Tehran has accused the US of attacking two ships, while the US Central Command says it responded to unprovoked attacks with self-defense strikes. Mr. Trump says the American vessels were not damaged, while the Iranian ships were. He told reporters there's been no change to the ceasefire.
2: They trifled with us today. We blew them away. They trifled. I call that a trifle. I'll let you know when there's no ceasefire. You won't have to know. If there's no ceasefire, you're not going to have to know. You're just going to have to look at one big glow coming out of Iran. And they better sign their agreement fast.
1: Former Foreign Minister Julie Bishop has resigned as Chancellor of the Australian National University. The uni has been plagued by controversy in recent months after announcing a $200 million deficit and major job cuts before reversing its decision. Students and staff have for months been calling for leadership changes. Former Vice Chancellor Genevieve Bell resigned in September last year. A new storm warning system aims to deliver clearer and more consistent advice to Tasmanians. It aligns with the Australian warning system and uses the same warning levels as for bushfires and floods. Police, Fire and Emergency Management Minister Felix Ellis says consistency means people can recognise the warning quickly and respond with confidence. Storm warnings will continue to be issued through TasAlert. Musicians, sportspeople, young Australians and landmarks around the nation are getting behind an anti-bullying message. It's Do It For Dolly Day in honour of 14-year-old Dolly Everett, who took her own life in 2018 after ongoing bullying. Anyone concerned about bullying can call their bullying support line 13Dolly 133655. Ambassador and AFLW player Grace Egan wants young people to speak up about bullying.
3: Let's go blue to end bullying. Every day, young people like Dolly are still experiencing bullying. But we could come together to make Dolly's dream of a kinder, safer world for all young people a reality.
1: One of the first regional community radio stations in Australia is celebrating a milestone today. 2MCE in Bathurst, New South Wales, started broadcasting in 1976. John Martin was the first station manager. He says the community grabbed the chance to experiment.
4: We had a lot of fun trying things out. The participation by First Nations broadcasters, ethnic broadcasters. There's a long range of things which I guess were first pioneered in Bathurst and have been similarly taken up by other community stations.
1: Also among the innovations, National Radio News, which was launched by 2MCE in 1997. And the winner of the 105th Archibald Prize is about to be announced at the Art Gallery of New South Wales. Trustees met early this morning to decide on the winner. There were 59 entries for this year's prize. Turning to sport, a dozen Australians are finalising preparations to take on one of the world's biggest cycling races. The Giro d'Italia will get underway in Bulgaria later today. None of the last three winners will take part, meaning Australian Jai Hindley, who won in 2022, is the most recent champion who will start the race. Caden Groves and Chris Harper, who both won stages last year, are also taking part.
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7: Coming up to 5 minutes past midday and the expected weather for the remainder of today. Friday, partly cloudy, slight chance of a shower in the south in the afternoon, near zero chance of rain anywhere else. Winds west to southwesterly, 20 to 30 k's. Daytime maximum temperatures between 9 and 17. Bathurst today expecting a top of 13 degrees, Katoomba 12, Lithgow 11, Mudgee 16 and Orange a lovely cool 9 degrees. For tomorrow, areas of frost and the chance of fog in the morning, followed by sunny afternoon, light winds and the overnight temperatures falling to between 1 and 5, daytime maximums reaching between 15 and 20 degrees for Sunday. Areas of frost and the chance of fog in the morning, followed by a mostly sunny afternoon, light winds becoming east to southeasterly, 15 to 20 k's during the evening. The overnight temperatures falling to between 1 and 6, daytime maximums reaching 17 to a top of 22 degrees. Here in Candos at the moment, it's pushing up to 15 degrees. It's coming up to 6 minutes past midday. And coming up next, we've got the community notice board. If I can get my little act together here, I thought it was there, but it's disappeared. So we'll just have a look at this for a second, and we'll be back on the road. The members' information.
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1: 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It's 16 minutes past midday. It's sitting on 15 degrees, 14.9 if you want to be pedantic about things there. Pushing up to 15. It's a little bit breezy outside, but fairly warm in the sun if you can find a place there to be out of the wind. Welcome along to the program. You've got Nick here taking the bus for a drag, and we're doing that right through until 4, playing a mix of rock and roll, blues and boogie music, and a bit of heavier stuff in there as well, or whatever we think might go over well, and it's sitting in front of me, or it's not very far away. We'll throw that in the mix and hopefully keep you awake for the next 4 hours or so. I hope it's going well for you today, and if not, something on the program I hope will help you get a bit of energy, feel a bit more energetic, and get into your afternoon. We kicked it off with a double shot, or we are just about to, with the North Mississippi All-Stars. Name of the track we heard was called Shake 'Em On Down, and that's the very first song I actually heard from the three-piece band there. Chris Chew on the bass and the Dickinson brothers, Luther Dickinson on vocals and also on the slide guitar, and his brother Cody on the drums. We'll play one more from this particular album and just get settled in for the next few hours.

0: 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A stage of local musicians are supporting Owen. 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
2: 15 degrees here in Candos, 24 minutes past midday. Thank you very much to Archie for Archie's Archives between 7 and 9 this morning. And also thank you to Faith Couchy for her great program between 9 and midday. You've got Nick here, as I said. I'm going through it all four. Then we have mixed up a little bit of music. We possibly do some training or a little bit of maintenance between 4 and 6 o'clock. And then George will be in with his country mix from 6 o'clock through until 10 this evening. This is Stonefield, a track called Sister.

0: Yeah, sorry, Anthony, there on the electric guitar, also on the vocals, two tracks from the Rock Candy album from 2022. We had Fire Together and Light It Up, that's the track we just heard. Also had a double in there from Stonefield, that's a Victorian all-girl band, they're all sisters, and from an album called As Above, So Below from 2016, we had Sister and also a track called Stranger. It's 22 minutes to one.
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0: Yeah, some great stuff there. Paul Rogers live, and we had a double. We had Pony and also the Steeler. First up, Led Zeppelin, Traveling Riverside Blues, and What Is and What Should Never Be. Coming up to news time, it's 3.5 minutes to one.
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It's warming up outside. It's sitting on 15 and a half degrees. It's coming up to news time next. We've got about a minute or so to the news. This is Mr. Peter Green on the guitar, the late Peter Green.

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1: Hello, I'm Shannon Kirkwood. The Prime Minister says appropriate action will be taken by the authorities in relation to the ISIS-affiliated brides. The group of 13 ISIS brides and their children arrived in Australia last night. Three of the women are facing criminal charges. Two of those women have faced court in Melbourne today after being formally charged with crimes against humanity offences. Anthony Albanese says he has faith in the nation's security authorities and will be giving them space to do their job.
2: Australian citizens do have rights, but we have a right as a government to ensure that the law is upheld and these people will face the full force of the law.
1: The Royal Commission on Anti-Semitism and Social Cohesion has been told a new form of hate against Australian Jewish people is considered progressive. Sharonie Bloom is a high school teacher educating students on the history of anti-Semitism. She's told the commission she's seen a focus on the state of Israel.
3: These days, anti-Semitism is widely recognised as wrong, as taboo, and that's why these neo-Nazis felt the full force of the law. But anti-Zionism is considered progressive.
1: The federal government is being asked to tax gas, not beer. Laura Devoy reports.
4: Organisers are asking Australians to join action at a number of the capital cities or at the local pub with friends this evening. The message for a 25% tax on gas export revenue is being issued ahead of Tuesday's federal budget. Climate for Change says Australians pay more tax on beer than gas companies pay for extracting the nation's resources. Action is planned in Sydney, Melbourne, Brisbane and Canberra, or, as organisers say, at your local. The government has played down the idea of a new gas tax.
1: The federal government will commit $3.8 billion toward the Victorian Suburban Rail Loop, bringing total Commonwealth investment to $6 billion. The 26-kilometre underground line will pass through Melbourne's eastern and southeastern suburbs. The project is expected to be complete in 2035. The Local and Independent News Association says sustainability is the biggest threat to local newsrooms. The organisation has been running a week-long campaign encouraging Australians to support their local newsrooms and public interest journalism. It comes as several papers in northwest New South Wales published their final editions this week. LENA Executive Director Claire Stutchbury told National Radio News more funding is needed to keep local newsrooms going.
5: The difficulty that we have is that a lot of people like to get their news for free, but news is not free to make, so we do need communities to get around newsrooms to help them do that work, and then newsrooms at the moment are iterating around their business models to try and make sure that they can be sustainable into the future.
1: A portrait of an Aboriginal elder and artist in South Australia's APY lands has taken out this year's Archibald Prize. Richard Luer has been selected unanimously by the Art Gallery of New South Wales for his portrait, winning the $100,000 prize. This year's Archibald Prize attracted a near record 1,034 entries. Turning to sport, a ban on Belarusian athletes and teams has been lifted by the International Olympic Committee. Restrictions were placed on the country following Russia's invasion of Ukraine in 2022. As Belarus is a close ally of Russia, athletes have been allowed to compete as neutrals since 2023. Restrictions on athletes and teams from Russia remain in place, partly due to widespread doping.
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8: 5:01, the expected weather for the remainder of Friday, partly cloudy, slight chance of a shower in the south in the afternoon, near zero chance of rain anywhere else. Winds west to southwesterly, 20 to 30 k's. Daytime maximum temperatures between 9 and 17. Bathurst today, top of 13 degrees. Katoomba 12, Lithgow 11, Mudgee 16, Orange 9 degrees. For tomorrow, areas of frost and chance of fog in the morning, followed by a sunny afternoon, light winds, the overnight temperatures falling to between 1 and 5, daytimes reaching between 15 and 20, and for Sunday, areas of frost and the chance of fog in the morning, followed by a mostly sunny afternoon, light winds becoming east to southeasterly, 15 to 20 k's during the evening, the overnights falling to between 1 and 6, daytime maximums reaching 17 to a top of 22 degrees. Currently here in town, sitting on 15.5 degrees at 1:06. This is Maggie Bell, and she's doing a great cover of Wishing Well.

0: Yeah, it's not a bad rendition, is it? Nice, fresh and upbeat tempo there of the Blue Suede Shoes and Wishing Well from Maggie Bell. And that Blue Suede Shoes, obviously a live track. It's 1:15. We've got the Kandos IGA three-day special starting Friday, the 8th of May, today to Sunday, the 10th of May. 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

0: Yeah, that's the Grateful Dead there on KRR. A couple of great tracks, Casey Jones and also Truckin'. And first up, we had Janis Joplin out the front of Big Brother and the Holding Company from 1967. We had Easy Rider, and then that was followed a track called Intruder. It's 28 minutes to 2 o'clock.
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5: Okay, let's go back to 1936. Chain didn't record this till later in 1937. Golly. 3220 Blue.

0: That goes back to 2016 for Lindsay Buckingham and Christine McPhee there. That's the also the name of the album, and In My World was the name of the track. We just heard, we hear another one after the news. Also, we had Stevie Nicks with Stand Back and Long Way to Go. First up, we had some live music and also one album track from Chain. We had 3220 Blues with some blowout slide guitar from Phil Manning, and then we had the tribute to Muddy Waters there, and also some more Blow Your Brains Out slide from Mr. Phil Manning. It's 3 minutes to 2 o'clock. We've got the news coming up next.
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1: Hello, I'm Peter Hislop. Communications Minister Annika Wells will be forced to repay over $10,000 in travel expenses between 2022 and 2025 after the Independent Parliamentary Expenses Authority found she had broken rules. The minister had come under fire after she used public money to fund a $100,000 trip to New York to promote the government's under-16s social media ban, but that was ruled as legal. But four other trips were found to have been in breach. Annika Wells will have to repay $10,116. The Prime Minister says the government has a right to ensure the law is upheld, with arrested women linked with Islamic State to face the full force of the law. Three of the women who arrived from Syria last night are facing criminal charges. Two of those women have faced court in Melbourne today after being formally charged with crimes against humanity offences. The former ISIS brides will remain behind bars until at least next week, when a bail application is expected to be launched. Prime Minister Anthony Albanese confirmed the United States had pressured the government to assist in their return.
2: So we provided no support for these people. They were not brought back. It is correct that the US government and others urged us to do so. We chose to make our own decisions as a sovereign state because I have absolutely zero sympathy for these people.
1: A Queensland parliamentary inquiry has recommended a blanket 10 km per hour speed limit for e-bikes should only apply in high pedestrian zones. The inquiry into e-mobility safety and use has endorsed other proposed requirements that all riders hold at least a learner's licence and that under-16s should be banned. The committee has been tasked with reviewing the state government's proposed changes. Turning off heating because of the cost and fewer visits to a doctor when sick. The Asylum Seeker Resource Centre says they're some of the biggest challenges raised by families seeking asylum at the centre. The ASRC has launched its winter appeal. CEO and founder Con Karapaniotidis says the first goal is to buy hundreds of blankets warm enough to replace heaters for families.
3: This is the human cost of the fuel crisis. And as temperatures drop and as winter awaits, we're so worried that the families we care for are going to freeze and get sicker this winter.
1: Candidates are making final pitches to voters ahead of tomorrow's Farra by-election. Voters in the New South Wales Riverina seat will head to the polls to decide on a replacement for former opposition leader Susan Lee following her resignation. The electorate has been held by coalition parties since the seat's creation in 1949. Close to half of the 124,000 people enrolled in Farra have already cast their vote. After being a six-time finalist, Melbourne-based artist Richard Luer has claimed his first Archibald Prize win. His portrait is of Aboriginal elder and artist in South Australia's APY lands, Illawonte Ken. He says she is a small woman in person but carries immense quiet authority.
4: Very lucky man to have painted Illawonte. I've wanted to for some time, and I just think, Illawonte, it's an absolute pleasure that you gave me your time, took me to your country, and gave me the opportunity to paint you. So thank you from the bottom of my heart.
1: Ms. Ken flew to Sydney from the remote APY lands for the announcement. Turning to sport, and South Sydney coach Wayne Bennett says he expects New South Wales star Latrell Mitchell will be fit for the State of Origin series opener on May 27. A lower back issue is keeping Mitchell out of South's clash against the Sharks tomorrow.
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0: Yes, that's a bit of Ozzy Osbourne there. We had a double shot, Little Dolls and Over the Mountain. That's the track we just heard. And then we had ZZ Top with Sharp Dressed Man, and that followed a track called Double Back. It's 26 and a half minutes past two.
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0: Yeah, it's a lovely, pleasant sound there of a band called Nashville Pussy. We had Johnny Hot Rod and also a track called Fried Chicken and Coffee. And we also had the acoustic numbers from Pearl Adday. We had Rock Child and also Check Out Charlie. Pearl Adday on the brilliant vocals there, and also her husband, Scott Ian, on the acoustic guitar. It's 17 minutes to three.
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0: Yes, Motorhead there doing Cat Scratch Fever. And we also had Girls School featuring with Motorhead doing Bomber and also a track called Please Don't Touch. 5 minutes to three.
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1: Good afternoon, I'm Peter Hislop. A note, this story contains the name of an Indigenous person who has died. The Northern Territory Child Protection Minister, Robin Carl, is expected to next week announce a wide-reaching review of the state's child protection system following the alleged murder of Kumanjai Little Baby. It comes after News 3 department staffers were stood down. In a statement, the minister said, "We need to get to the bottom of what's broken and what needs to change, and the review is about the whole system, the culture, the resources, the practices and the laws." A candlelight vigil was held in Alice Springs yesterday, where the girl's mother said support, prayers and love has provided her with great comfort at this difficult time. A university student has told the Royal Commission on Anti-Semitism and Social Cohesion since moving to Australia she's experienced anti-Semitism from her peers. Maya Hockey says she experienced bullying at both a public and independent school in Sydney and felt she was expected to speak on behalf of Israel following the October 7 attacks.
2: It became such a big burden for me to have to carry and to have to, I felt a sense of I needed to educate as much as I could and, you know, represent what I could and do what I could to hopefully change the narrative.
1: The federal opposition is calling on the Prime Minister to hold Communications Minister Annika Wells to account after the Independent Expenses Watchdog found she breached family and personal travel rules on four occasions and was required to pay over $10,000 in costs. Liberal Senator Sarah Henderson says the Prime Minister can enforce his own ministerial standards or he can admit they are not worth the paper on which they are written. A global team of researchers has found a new way to combat drug resistance during chemotherapy. Shannon Kirkwood reports.
3: Multidrug resistance, or MDR, is one of the leading reasons why chemotherapy fails in patients. Cancer cells often develop the ability to expel anti-cancer drugs before they can work. Researchers from Japan and France say the current clinical strategy is to switch drugs and increase doses, but a new method using nanoparticles that disable the cancer cell's expulsion mechanism is showing promising results. By combining the new approach with photothermal therapy, researchers have found complete tumour elimination in mice with a 100% survival rate.
1: In Italy, a mural titled Migrant Child has been restored in Venice after humidity and flood damage. The Banksy work depicts a refugee child in a life jacket raising a pink distress flare. The work was originally completed on an unoccupied building. That historic site has since been purchased and is undergoing restoration. Migrant Child will travel through Venice's canals aboard a boat today and tomorrow so residents can view it before it's returned to its permanent home at the historic building in southern Venice. And Australians are sending birthday messages to Sir David Attenborough, who has turned 100 today. Thousands of Australians are leaving personal messages of gratitude, hope and reflection for the world-renowned naturalist via an online national tribute established by the Climate Action Foundation. The man himself has issued an audio message thanking the public for all of the goodwill messages.
4: I had rather thought that I would celebrate my 100th birthday quietly, but it seems that many of you have had other ideas.
1: And in AFL, Gold Coast vice-captain Sam Collins expects Jared Witts will play a key role in the club's finals push. Witts has been overlooked for the second time ahead of a clash with the Saints on Saturday, but Collins says he has full confidence Witts will be playing again soon.
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0: Yes, that's a band out of East LA. The name of the band's called The Blazers. Fun and Laughter, and also their great version of Going Up the Country. And we had Canned Heat as well from 1967 doing Bullfrog Blues, Henry Vestine on the lead guitar, and then we had the four-piece band live in Sydney doing Gun Street Girl with James Thornbury and Junior Watson, the late Larry the Mole Taylor, and also Fito Della Para there doing Gun Street Girl. It's 19 minutes past three.
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0: Yes, it's about as cool as it gets there from Daddy Cool. You never can tell. And School Days, first up, Los Lobos, Don't Worry Baby, and that great track there, Charlena. It's 28 minutes to four. I'm knocking off at the top of the hour.
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3: Taking your child to school or picking them up, particularly children under 10, make sure you park your car legally and safely and walk them right to or from the school gate or bus stop so they don't have to cross the road alone. And if they're under 8, hold their hand when you walk

0: Yeah, it's brilliant vocals there, and also some outstanding guitar work there from Bonnie Raitt doing the Kokomo medley. Also, Can't Find My Way Home, and as you said, the Stevie Winwood original song there. And we also had Carolyn Wonderland, Carolyn Bradford's her real name, Misunderstood, and also Fragile Peace and Certain War, and some just outstanding vocals and slide playing there from Carolyn Wonderland. It's no wonder that John Mayall wanted her to play in his band. It's 12 minutes to four, and I'm knocking off in around 12 minutes' time, sitting on 14 degrees here in Candos.
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2: 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On Saturday, the 23rd of May at 4 p.m, we feature Owen Campbell, an alternative blues rock original musician from Newcastle, known for his slide guitar, gritty vocals, and he's performing in his trio format. A stage of local musicians are supporting Owen. 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

That's about your lot for today. It's coming up to 4 o'clock. Thank you very much for tuning in this afternoon. Hope you enjoyed some of the music, and if so, you might be keen to tune in next Wednesday night, kicking off at 6 and going through until 9 with another edition of the Rock and Roll Blues and Boogie Show. We'll just mix up a little bit of music between 4 and 6 o'clock, and then George will be in, and he'll take you through until 10 with his Friday night country. Sitting on 14 degrees currently here in Candos. Enjoy the rest of your Friday and have a great weekend.

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1: Good afternoon, I'm Peter Hislop. A third woman linked with Islamic State who yesterday arrived in Australia will remain behind bars after appearing in a Sydney court today. The 32-year-old woman was charged with entering and remaining in a conflict zone and joining ISIS. She will face court again in June. Two other women have faced court in Melbourne after being formally charged with crimes against humanity offences. They will remain behind bars until at least next week, when a bail application is expected to be launched. Opposition leader Angus Taylor says the government assisted with repatriation efforts, a claim the Prime Minister has denied.
2: The truth of the matter is that they also assisted through third parties repatriation. There was a bill in front of the Parliament where they could have prevented third party repatriation assistance. They didn't support that bill.
1: Julie Bishop has stepped down as Chancellor of the Australian National University following multiple inquiries into the university's governance. Calls for her resignation grew louder this week when students and staff rallied in support of the interim Vice-Chancellor. In a statement, Ms. Bishop said she holds concerns about the University Council's ability to discharge its legal and ethical obligations following unprecedented and coordinated interference. The Prime Minister says $3.8 billion allocated for Victoria's suburban rail loop project will make an enormous difference for the community. Preparatory work started in 2023 and the extra money takes the total spend on the build to $6 billion. The link will connect lines in the Melbourne suburbs of Cheltenham, Glen Waverley, Box Hill and Clayton. Anthony Albanese says it will make Melbourne's economy more productive.
3: This is an investment in boosting productivity, in improving livability and sustainability, in improving the way that people can get around what is, of course, Australia's fastest growing city and a city that will grow to be the largest population in Australia.
1: Australian activists will again attempt to sail to Gaza after the Israeli Defence Forces intercepted a flotilla in international waters and sent activists to Greece last month. The group says they will persist in attempting to transport aid supplies to the enclave. Rising Tide organiser Zach Schofield is on board the flotilla. He claims the IDF's actions to stop the flotilla were in breach of international law.
4: Now, I was one of 181 people unlawfully seized and detained by the Israeli occupation forces well over 1,000 kilometres from their claimed territorial waters west of Crete. I was not seriously injured and I'm able to continue the mission, but many of us were not so lucky.
1: Authorities in Indonesia say an Islamic boarding school being investigated in a high-profile sexual abuse case has been shut down. The BBC's Liza Tambunan reports.
5: Hundreds of girls and boys were enrolled at the Ndolo Kusumo Islamic boarding school in Pati, many of them from poorer families. Police have confirmed that the school's leader has been arrested after fleeing a summons for questioning earlier this week. He is alleged to have sexually abused a female student in his care. But a lawyer representing his accusers say there could be as many as 50 victims. The police investigation is still underway. The suspect has not yet commented on the allegations, but the case has sparked widespread outrage.
1: And if you or anyone you know needs support, call 1-800-RESPECT on 1-800-737-732. Turning to sport, the Dragons have confirmed captain Damien Cook will depart the NRL club at the end of this season. He will link up with Super League club Castleford in 2027.
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1: Hello, I'm Peter Hislop. Victorian opposition leader Jess Wilson has promised the state's public service will not endure mass layoffs in her first substantive reply to Tuesday's budget. Under the Coalition's plan, a 10-year freeze would be placed on public service hiring, slashing the workforce by over 7,000 full-time equivalent staff in the first 2.5 years of government. The freeze would target back-office jobs across 46 government departments. Jess Wilson says Victoria needs to get its budget back in order.
2: There will be no mass layoffs or redundancies under a government I lead. But we do need to get spending under control. So we'll pause growth in back office roles while we protect our frontline services.
1: A former politician and vice-chancellor says he hopes the Australian National University can put a period of instability behind it. Chancellor Julie Bishop announced her resignation following multiple inquiries into the university's governance and louder calls from students and staff. Vice-chancellor of the University of Canberra, Bill Shorten, has told the ABC the institution has to rebuild trust.
3: I'm not going to start picking up stones and throwing rocks, but hopefully for ANU, which has had a pretty tough couple of years, that perhaps this could be the line under the page so that they can rebuild a sense of unity. What the people want, what students want, what staff want, what the community want, is they want the leadership to work together.
1: A Sydney woman charged with joining Islamic State will remain in custody after being arrested on arrival to Australia. Janai Safar appeared before a New South Wales bail court after she was arrested at Sydney Airport last night. Prosecutors argued her case was strong and straightforward. Two other women have faced court in Melbourne after being formally charged with crimes against humanity offences. They will remain behind bars until at least next week, when a bail application is expected to be launched. Australian activists have today set sail from Greece in a second attempt to reach Gaza with aid. The Global Sumud Flotilla was last week intercepted en route to Gaza by Israeli Defence Forces, with activists claiming the arrests were a violation of international law. Rising Tide organiser Zach Schofield is on board. He says some people who were last week arrested are being held in Israel.
4: I was lucky in that I was not seriously injured and I'm able to continue the mission, but many of us were not so lucky. Saif and Tiago have been taken by Israel and remain in their custody. Saif, a Palestinian man, is now on his third day of a dry hunger strike. That means no food and no water.
1: The federal government is being asked to tax gas, not beer. Laura Devoy reports.
5: Organisers are asking Australians to join action at a number of the capital cities or at the local pub with friends this evening. The message for a 25% tax on gas export revenue is being issued ahead of Tuesday's federal budget. Climate for Change says Australians pay more tax on beer than gas companies pay for extracting the nation's resources. Action is planned in Sydney, Melbourne, Brisbane and Canberra, or, as organisers say, at your local. The government has played down the idea of a new gas tax.
1: About $43 billion, or about 1.4%, has been wiped from Australia's share market today, with the oil price remaining stubbornly high. It was the exchange's worst day since mid-March, with US President Donald Trump insisting a ceasefire with Iran is still in place, despite a clash between US and Iranian naval destroyers in the Strait of Hormuz today. At the close, the All Ords is 89-81. And in NRL tonight, the Roosters face the Titans at Central Coast Stadium and the Cowboys take on the Eels at home.
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8: And the forecast the rest of Friday, partly cloudy, slight chance of a shower. In the south, near there, a chance elsewhere, winds southwesterly 20 to 30 k's, decreasing to 15 to 20 k's in the evening. And for Saturday, the 9th of May, areas of frost and chance of fog in the morning, sunny afternoon, light winds, overnight temperatures falling between 2 and 6, with daytime temperatures reaching between 16 and 21. So if you're going off to Bathurst tonight, it's 2 tonight and 19 tomorrow. Coomera's 5 tonight and 15 tomorrow. Lithgow minus 1 tonight and 17 tomorrow. Mudgee's 2 tonight, 21 tomorrow. And Orange's 2 tonight and 16 tomorrow. And at the moment on the Ag 7 Candles, the sedative is 12 degrees.

0: The Rylestone Club is open 7 days a week, 2 p.m. till 9 p.m. Monday and Tuesday, Wednesday, Thursday and Saturday, 11 a.m. till close, Friday 10 a.m, Sunday 11 a.m. till closing. The Bistro is open 6 till 9 Monday to Saturday, 12 till 2 p.m. on Sunday. 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

Evening, folks, you're on KIIFM 98.7. You're with George for Friday Night Country right up till 10 o'clock. And the time is 21 minutes past 6 already. There with Ashley Dallas there, Nothing At All. Kerry Perrott there, White Crosses and the Rose. And Ginger Cox, Red Dirt Man. And we get a community announcement. Kansas Fire Station will be open day this Saturday, the 9th of May. From 10 a.m. till 2 p.m, there will be firefighters on hand to discuss home safety, for home fire safety. 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All are welcome. Come and inspect the Kandos Fire Station in Rogers Street, Kandos. 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

no eat timber. They say less maintenance on the line. I suppose they say the times are changing.

0: Yeah, you're on KRFM 98.7. You're with George for Friday Night Country. TV Keith Jamison there, Little Boy Australian. Laura Downing, Just Let Me Sing and Yodel. Dean Parrott, Hilda's Rest. Bruce Lavender, Cutting Sleepers. Gina Jeffries, Chase the Girl Away. And Troy Cathedale, the original Australian working man.
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4: 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Caravan CB, UHF Channel 18 and CB 18 will allow you to talk to others, will improve safety and take the guessing out of overtaking. 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

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Put me to the test. 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
1: 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There we had Rachel Richards there, Every Girl Wants a Cowboy, John O'Day Fishing, Brian Letton, I'll Take You Home Again, Kathleen, Hank Williams, Somebody, Someday I'll Call Your Name, and Reg Poole, The Black Sheep. And the time is 2:07.
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It was cold and dark one morning, just before the day was dawning, when I staggered from a tavern to a phone. When she picked up a receiver, I said, "You're gonna come back, or either they're gonna be calling you the late Mrs. Jones." I put a pistol in my jacket, stumbled out and hailed a taxi. I told the taxi driver to take me to her home. I remember walking proudly. Everybody said, I yelled out loudly, "Come on out, or I'm gonna come in, Mrs. Jones." The next thing I recall was walking through the forest, looking for a place to hide her bones. I dug and dug for hours, and then I planted flowers right on top of the first Mrs. Jones. Did my little story scare you? Oh, yes, I can see, because I'm so near you. Little beads of perspiration dot your clothes. Aren't you sorry now that you left me? Really now, don't you want to come go with me? After all, you are the second Mrs. Jones.

Yeah, you're on KRFM 98.7. There we had Wolf Carter there, my Oklahoma Rose, Porter Wagner, the first Mrs. Jones, and Lex K there waiting for rain. Well, we're all waiting for that. Don't know what's going to happen. It'll happen one day, I suppose. And we got a community announcement. Rolston Markets are held on the second Saturday of the month at the Memorial Hall, Louis Street, Rolston. Next market day will be Saturday the 9th of May from 9 a.m. till 1 p.m. The market has many stalls. 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The association is always looking for more stallholders. So if you'd like to join the group, you can phone Julie on 04-58-129-704, or you can email julzhorn2@gmail.com. Keep in touch with our community, KRRFM. And then next we go out to my sister Kelly down in Melbourne. How you going down there, Kel? Hope you enjoy these three there, girl.

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Yeah, you're on KFM 98.7. You're with George for Friday Night Country right up till 10 o'clock. There we had John Battle there, Playground of the South. Hank Snow, You Broke a Chain That Held Our Hearts. Sarasora, Beautiful Circles. Jim Rees, Anna Marie. Brian, it's Free from Brian K. Kelly there. Book of Ages, Take Me Back to the Country. And Heartache in a Little Country Town. And a time it long too. 29 minutes past 7.

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Yeah, you're on KRRFM 98.7 with George for Friday Night Country, right up to 10 o'clock, and the time is 10 minutes to 8 already. There we had Brian Gendra there, the Streamline Yodel song, Slim Dusty Little Girl Dressed in Blue, Runaway Dixie there, Southern Rose, Norma O'Hara Murphy there, Halo Hall of Fame, we'll get it right in a minute, and Bill Monroe, Blue Moon of Kentucky, and Becky Cole, Leave the Light On.

from the East Coast to the West Coast and the towns in between, he put on a show to be seen. From the tents in the showground to the local town halls, I'll tell you straight, that man saw it all. And to old Buddy Williams,

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Yeah, you're on KRRFM 98.7, Candice Ryerson Community Radio, and the time is 14 minutes past 8. And there we had Alec Beckett there, Slim Dusty, You're a Legend, Alan Neal, Ira Wino, Jeff Brown and Ann Kirkpatrick, Orchard Street, Buddy Williams, Little Red Bonnet, Merv Maltman there, Old Country Singer, and Trudy, When It's Springtime in the Rockies. And we've got a community announcement, Lawson Park Markets, the corner of Short and Church Street, Mudgee, held on the second Saturday of the month. Next market day will be Saturday the 9th of May, tomorrow, from 10 a.m. till 2 p.m. Come and support the local home growers. Lots of goodies on offer, clothes, arts, crafts and much more. Store bookings or further information, you can phone 63 73 3374. 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

Yeah, you're on KRRFM 98.7. There were Corina Cordwell, Grandpa Jodel, Dean Parrott droving on, and Jed there back through my yesterdays. And the time is 27 minutes past 8. Don't forget, folks, around about 5 past 9, we'll have 2 episodes of Dad and Dave, and we'll just about caught up. So next week we should only have one. Anyway, we've got a sponsorship announcement, IGA Cannes, IGA. 3-day specials starting Friday the 8th of May until Sunday the 10th of May. 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
1: The VRA. A helping hand. 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

Hey, there we had Gordon Parson, Joe the Crow, Des Morgan, the girl at the Roadhouse, and Terry Gordon back to my childhood days, and Bob Hurster, the coloured lad, Tom Maxwell, One Last Time, Not Enough. And the time getting long to 14 minutes to 9.

nobody's worn and broken and needs care. 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

0: Yeah, you're on KRRFM 98.7. You're with George for Friday Night Country right up till 10 o'clock. There we had Zeta Burns there, Memories of June Ames, Rex Baldwin, The Day We Sold the Farm. And we had June Ames there, Mother, Pal and Sweetheart, Bruce Lavender, Whistling Behind the Mob, and Peter Pratt, Wide Eyes Deer. Well, folks, it's time for to episode of Dad and Dave, brought to you by George and Robin.
1: We'll get this old paddock done today, Dave. Come on, get the horse harnessed.
2: The harness is a bit tangled, Dad. I don't know how it got like this.
1: It's your fault. You unharnessed the horse in such a hurry the other day that you didn't know what you were doing.
2: Whoa there! Steady, boy. Steady now.
1: It was a pretty good party last night, wasn't it?
2: Oh, I suppose it was all right for you, but I didn't have much fun sticking to Bobby all night.
1: Did you manage to keep Mabel and Bobby apart?
2: Oh, yes, I managed it all right, but I hardly had a chance to kiss Mabel goodnight.
1: Yeah, well, when are you going to see her again?
2: Oh, I'll probably slip over to her place tonight. Steady, boy, steady.
1: Yeah, that horse is a bit fresh.
2: Oh, he's all right.
1: We look like getting a drop of rain today.
2: Yes, yeah, we can deal with it anyway. Well, I don't suppose I'll be seeing much of Mabel after tomorrow.
1: Oh, why not?
2: Oh, haven't you heard about this doctor bloke?
1: No, what about him?
2: Oh, some young doctor she met in the hospital down in the city. His name's Clive Ferris, and Mabel calls him Clive.
1: Oh, does
2: yes.
1: she?
2: Yes. He seems pretty sweet on him.
1: Ah, you're just jealous.
2: Oh, I can't help being jealous, and Mabel's very easily impressed.
1: Yeah, you were true to her, and I suppose she's been true to you.
2: Well, why did she ask this doctor bloke to come and stay at their place?
1: Well, how do I know? Come on, let's get on with the plough, and you think too much about these things.
2: All right, get up there, get up.
1: You don't think Mabel is going to turn you down, do you, Dave?
2: Oh, well, she's still wearing me ring, but you can never tell, can you?
1: Yeah, well, maybe you'll be all right.
2: Yeah, Mabel's a bit suspicious about Sue. Bobby didn't say much, but he said quite enough.
1: Oh, look what you're doing. Pull up the horse.
2: Whoa there. Steady, boy. Whoa.
1: The plough has fouled something. This paddock is full of rocks.
2: Has it broken the share?
3: Let me have a proper look. Oh, Dave, this is due to your carelessness. There's a big piece out of the share.
2: Oh, well, I don't see why you should blame me.
1: Well, you've got your head so full of Mabel and making love instead of thinking of your job.
2: Well, I can't help it if the plough fouled a rock. Anyway, I'm worried.
1: So you ought to be worried, breaking a plough share like that.
2: Oh, I'm not worried about that. I'm worried about this Dr. Clive Ferris. I think Mabel's in love with him. He's coming tomorrow.
1: Will you stop thinking about Mabel and all your girlfriends? I've spent half the week at the station looking after your affairs.
2: Yeah, well, Mabel wants me to go to the station tomorrow with her. She's got to meet this doctor.
1: Well, I'm not going to the station. You seem to spend half your life down there. You've forgotten how to be a farmer. That's why this accident happened. What you ought to be is a railway porter.
2: Yeah, well, I'll get the plowshare mended. I'm asking your advice, Dad. What am I going to do about this Dr. bloke?
1: Well, you're quite sure that Mabel's in love with him?
2: Oh, I'm not sure, but she talks about him a lot.
1: Well, what's the use of meeting trouble halfway? I suppose he was very good to Mabel.
2: She says he's young and good-looking.
1: I'll have to get this plowshare into town and get it fixed.
2: No, I'll take it into town tomorrow on my way to the station.
1: Oh, you'll forget all about it. You've got your head so full of other things. You've got a lot to worry about on this farm.
2: Well, what's worrying you, Dad?
1: Soil erosion.
2: What?
1: Soil erosion. Don't you know what that means? Don't you ever read the papers? Why, the papers have been full of it lately. We've got it badly here on the farm.
2: Oh, I can't see it.
1: Eh? I'm getting an expert to come out and have a look over the place. But of course you wouldn't be interested.
2: Oh, yes, you know I'm interested, dear.
1: Do you know that soil erosion is the biggest menace that farmers have to face in Australia?
2: Oh, is it really?
1: Yeah, too right it is.
2: Tell me some more about this soil erosion, Dave. Eh?
1: Well, I'll explain it to you, Dave. Now pay attention to me.
2: Oh, I can't. Look. Is Mabel coming across the paddock?
1: Oh, cripes, what does she want here at this time of the day?
2: She's got someone with her.
1: Well, I'm very pleased to see Mabel come here. I'm glad she's better, but there's work to be done on the farm.
4: Hello, Dad and Dave. I want you to meet Dr. Clive Ferris. He came up by car today.

0: Oh, Dad and Dave, I want you to meet a very great friend of mine, Dr. Clive Ferris.
1: I'm glad to meet you, Mr. Ferris.
2: I'm very glad to meet you.
0: I've told you about Dave, haven't I, Clive? I'm engaged to him.
2: I'm very pleased to make Dave's acquaintance.
3: How do you do?
0: I was so anxious for you all to meet. I've told you such a lot about Dave, haven't I, Clive?
2: You certainly have.
3: Mabel's told me a lot about you, Doctor.
0: My mother and father are giving a Christmas party on Sunday, and we want you three to come over. Mum will come, won't she, Dad?
1: I'm sure she will. Why not go up to the house and ask her, Mabel? She'd like to meet Dr. Ferris.
0: We'll go up to the house in a moment. I see you're pretty busy.
1: Yeah, too right we're busy, and Dave broke a plowshare.
3: Oh, it wasn't my fault, Dad.
1: Yes, it was. You've got your mind on too many things besides the farm.
0: Well, you'll come to the Christmas party, won't you, Dave?
3: Oh, too right I will, Mabel.
2: I'm looking forward to meeting all the residents of Snake Gully. It seems to be a very fine little place.
1: Yes, it's not such a little place either. Perhaps Mabel will show you around.
0: Oh, I'm going to show him everything.
3: Perhaps you'll show the doctor over the farm, Dad. I'll go up to the house with Mabel and we'll ask Mum about the party.
1: You'll stay here and do some work, Dave. Mabel can take the doctor up to the house.
0: Yes, I'll take Clive up to the house. Well, Dave, will you come over to our place tonight?
3: Oh, too right I will.
1: Yes, you can go over when you've finished here. We've got a lot of work to do, Mabel. We got all behind with the farm lately, and you know harvesting's going to start in a few days.
0: Yes, we'll all be very busy. Well, come along, Clive. I'll take you up and introduce you to Mum.
2: All right. I'm very pleased to have met Dad and Dave. We'll be seeing you tonight, won't we, Dave?
3: Yes, I'll be there.
0: All right, Dave. I'll see you tonight. Come on, Clive.
3: Well, what do you think of him, Dan?
1: He's all right. A good-looking bloke, isn't he? You know, we might be able to fix this plowshare ourselves.
3: He's pretty well-dressed, isn't he?
1: Well, I think we'd better unharness the horse for a while.
3: I'll wear me brown suit and that new shirt to go over to Mabel's tonight. I look pretty smart in that.
1: Oh, will you get the horse unharnessed, Dave?
3: You know, it wouldn't be a bad idea if I grew one of those little mows, like the doctor's. Do you think it'd suit me?
1: No, I don't. Pay attention to what you're doing, will you? Get over there.
3: Oh, I don't know what I'll do if Mabel turns me down.
1: She won't turn you down. Can't she be friendly with a bloke without you going off your head? Get the horse unharnessed.
3: I think I'll wear the grey suit instead.
1: I don't care what you wear. Will you get on with what you're doing?
3: Oh, all right.
4: Dave's taking a lot of trouble with his dressing tonight, isn't he, Dad?
1: Yes. You know, Sarah, this Snake Gully paper's going off. There's not nearly as much news in it as there used to be.
4: Dave didn't eat any tea tonight. Did you notice that?
1: Yeah, there's a fair article here on soil erosion. You ought to read it, Sarah.
4: Oh, I'll read it later. Has anything happened to upset Dave?
1: He broke the plowshare.
4: Oh, yes, he told me about that. He's going over to Mabel's place tonight, isn't he?
1: You know, the fellow who wrote this article knows what he's talking about.
4: Will you please pay attention to me, Dad? I'm talking about Dave.
3: Well, I'm all ready now. How do I look, Mum?
4: You look very smart, Dave.
1: I'm going to read this article on soil erosion, and you're talking about your clothes all the time.
3: Oh, well, I want to look me best tonight. I'll be going now.
1: Yes, and take care of the car. Don't drive like a madman.
3: Oh, I always drive carefully. But if Mabel turns me down for this doctor, I won't drive so carefully.
1: Yes, well, you're not going to knock my car about just because Mabel turns you down.
4: Dave, I wish you wouldn't talk like that. You're not to do anything silly or reckless. And anyway, I don't think Mabel will turn you down.
3: Oh, I hope not anyway. Well, don't wait up for me. I'll be pretty late.

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And as church bells chime and people hurry by him, nobody cares. 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

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And now there's only ruins decaying neath the sun. The children joined their mother up there in God's great home, along with other outback people, and they'll never be alone.

Yeah, you're on KRRFM 98.7. The time is 24 minutes to 10. There we are, Tom Maxwell, The Man in the Mirror, John Smith, Barbed Wire Pub, Brian Watkins, Jane and Sue, Lockie Cossa, Back in the Round Yard, and Neil Butterworth, Empty Arms Hotel, Frankie John's Song for the Lonely. And we've got a community announcement, coffee cars and boot sale at the major railway station from 8 a.m. to 11 a.m. on the third Sunday of the month, run by the Cudgegong Valley Pioneer Vehicle Club. 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

Yeah, you're on KRRFM 98.7. Well, that's a bit it there, folks. It's 4 minutes to ten. Thanks for the phone calls, thanks for the messages, and thanks for the emails. I'll be back Sunday morning between 9 and 12 and do it all over again. So I'll just play this one up here. So bye for now.

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2: Triana, we have a stacked playlist today. I cannot wait to get on with it. Today we are playing brand new music. Grant Perez, Mona, brand new one from Slater, which I cannot wait for. Mm-hmm. And of course we have to do Madonna and Sabrina Carpenter.
3: It's in the rules.
2: It is. It actually is in the rules. But your headliner this week,
3: it's none other than Australia's own Darcy Haven. Let's do this.
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3: I'm going to use a term that I don't get to use very often.
2: Oh, yeah?
3: Perthonalities. Do you know, like, people who are celebrities specifically in Perth?
2: Yep, and they are...
3: And they're known really only in Perth. For a while, that was Darcy Haven. But now, I don't think we can call her that. She's like a full-blown Australian and soon-to-be international star. She's heading over to the UK and Europe for her debut tour this month. Super exciting. Brand new music out now from Darcy Haven, produced by Perfect World as well, which is just an amazing choice. Well done.
2: Well done, all involved.
3: Well done, all concerned. Darcy Haven, Wishbone. It is this week's headliner.
1: Headliner.
3: You're on The Sound of Now.

0: Originally out of Esperance and now taking on the world. Your headliner this week on The Sound of Now, Darcy Haven with Wishbone. Hello and welcome to the show. This is The Sound of Now. My name is Triana Butler.
1: I'm Alana Rosso. And Triana, I don't know about you, but the start of that song, did you kind of get, you know how like there's kind of this effect when you're singing out a window? This is niche, okay? And maybe only relevant to golden retrievers, but genuinely when you're singing out a window and it has that kind of like reverberation, that took me somewhere.
0: Like when you're singing into a fan?
1: Yeah, like having that real moment, you know, that pop star moment.
0: Hi, welcome to the show,
1: that
0: kind of thing.
1: Yeah,
0: I get you.
1: That was a great song.
0: Well, this show is all about the new music you need to hear. There is so much on this week's show. Australian artists like Friday and Grant Perez, out and proud artists like Muna and Max Aurora. And this track here from Zara Larsson and Pink Pantheress, I mean, this brand new remix album of what was originally Midnight Sun and is now Midnight Sun Girls Trip.
1: Yes.
0: Truly, the remix album is just as important as the main album now. I think Charlie XCX has proved that.
1: Yeah, absolutely. This one has been all across my social feeds in the last week. Since it came out, the remix has just been something special. I feel like especially those notes that Zara hits in the chorus.
0: Yeah.
1: Oh,
0: she's
1: so
0: unreal.
1: Special. There is 12 beats as well. Count them. Count them.
0: It's impressive having Pink Pantheress and Zara Larsson stateside pop off, and then this pops off in return. Zara Larsson, Pink Pantheress, Midnight Sun. It's The Sound of Now.

0: supporter shout out.
1: Woo! Yes, a big shout out this week to Maxie from Preston. Because you know what Maxie from Preston did? Because they're amazing. When they renewed their Joy membership, which you can do, and we do broadcast here out of Joy Studios here in St Kilda, Melbourne. 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And you know what Maxie from Preston did? The absolute legend.
2: Mm-hmm.
1: Picked Santa Now.
2: Uh-huh.
1: And so now here we are where we're saying thank you, Maxie from Preston, and anyone else that wants to become a member here at Joy, all you need to do is go to joy.org.au/membership.
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1: Yes.
2: Because they are the lifeblood of your community. 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
1: Hi.
2: I thought those were the two from Cheese TV. Jade and Ryan. This is someone who's just called Jade Ryan.
1: Oh my gosh. There you go.
2: Oliver's in there.
1: All the best parts of Cheese TV.
2: Oliver, Chris, Kelsey, Jamie. A lot of people on there. So Instagram at thesoundof.now.
0: What's happening in music right now? This is the news.
2: Big announcement this week. Touring Australia before the end of the year is Slater with three Ys.
1: Can you believe it? 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
2: Last week, the podcast, like the regular show went up and then there was an after show episode that went for 31 minutes.
1: And it was really just Poppy yapping about this exact topic, right? I think we manifested this into existence, Triana.
2: Must have happened. So Poppy's favourite, Slater, one of the big artists who seems to be one of the big winners out of Coachella Music Festival this year. A lot of people came away going like, wow, she's it.
1: New fans.
2: She's next.
1: Yes.
2: She's going to be huge. She's been an artist for, what I want to say, like 5-6 years now and is really breaking through at the moment and is going to be coming to Australia before the end of the year. Four shows.
1: And I did find it odd because isn't the one here in Melbourne at a relatively small venue? I feel like, big ambitions.
2: I think the Forum. In Melbourne.
1: Okay, so that's a bit better.
2: Fortitude Valley Music Hall Brisbane and in Sydney, the Enmore?
1: I feel like Slater's going to really fill out some crowds, that's for sure.
2: 100%.
1: Sell some seats.
2: And she's back now with new music alongside Madeon. The song is called Fire Away. This is quite a belter. But like if Slater's music is too aggressive for you, this takes like all the cool bits of Slater and all the cool bits of Madeon and it makes it really accessible and easy to get on board with. Here it is, Fire Away, Madeon and Slater. It's the sound of now.

0: Slater. That's some brand new music for you. Fire away. And I think you're right, Toronto. I think if you haven't really dabbled in Slater yet, but you want all the best bits, this is your go-to song. Start here.
1: And it's got the sample of Push It from Salt-N-Pepa in there.
0: Right. Which somebody picked up, who we've just invited into the studio. Producer Annie. Hello.
1: I mean, she was in the studio, but it's how she heard it.
2: I've been here the whole time.
1: Big hello to our Game Changer fans.
0: Hello. So, Annie, we've got another song coming up, which I know, you know, a few weeks ago we had you on the pod. We were talking about Coachella.
2: Mm-hmm.
0: Did you see any of the footage from Madonna coming up with Sabrina Carpenter at Sabrinacella? Did you see any of that?
2: Yeah.
0: What did you think? Were you expecting it?
2: No. I mean, Sabrina is the sort of artist that I think anybody could step up and kind of be with. You know, she has that kind of giving presence in the stage that I really love about her. But no, I think it's still a surprise, and it's still like a great combo.
0: Yeah, it is a great combo. In a way, I feel like it's kind of an older generation of, and I feel so criminal saying the phrase older generation and Madonna in the same sentence. Please let that go on the record. But I do feel like it is that kind of handing over the baton of, like, you know, what do they say? Like a retired bad girl or a retired baddie? You know what I mean? It's like Madonna's in her retired baddie era now. She's handing over the proverbial baton to Sabrina. That's kind of how I felt.
1: The other thing as well with Sabrina is that, and this, I don't know, seems to have gone a little unreported. Sabrina is the executive producer of the Muppets Comeback Special.
0: Hang on a minute.
1: And co-star of the Muppets Comeback Special.
0: Really?
1: So you're going to get Kermit. And you're going to get Miss Piggy.
0: Yes.
1: And you're going to get all of the other Fozzie Bears there, Statler and Waldorf, and Sabrina Carpenter interacting with all of them, and she's the exec producer on it.
0: That is wild. I didn't realize that was the case.
1: But it's to what you're saying, Annie, about, you know, the specific, like, presence that she has. It's a very giving presence. She gives comedy. I get the feeling that it would perfectly work out, right?
2: Yeah. She just really makes sure that as an audience you feel comfortable, but also I can imagine as an artist entering that space that there is just a feeling of being alive in the way that she does her shows. That's cute.
0: Yeah. Yeah, I mean, really that comes out in this song, I reckon. So why don't we give this one a listen? This is Bring Your Love, brand new from Madonna and Sabrina Carpenter. You're on The Sounder now.
3: Ask yourself this.

0: Madonna and Sabrina Carpenter. People thought maybe it was a bit last minute coming together at Coachella. No.
1: I got something I want to talk about.
0: Absolutely not the case. If they've got a song together, they've been working on that. They've been sitting on that for months.
2: Absolutely. And thank you for releasing it. Thank you, Sabrina and Madonna and all concerned.
0: You're on the sounder now. All right, let's get to new music now from an artist out of Western Sydney who is described as the quintessential African pop star. Okay, pop off Friday with an asterisk at the end. He says this one's about searching for your own value in someone else. It's an important message, important to warn people about. From Friday, it's called Just You. It's the sounder now.

0: from the upcoming movie Girls Like Girls. That was Collide, Hayley Kiyoko, and Gigi Perez.
1: You're on The Sounder now. Triana Butler and Alana Ross are with you. Make sure you're following us on Instagram at thesoundof.now to keep up with us right throughout the week.

talk about character building. Absolutely incredible song by Georgia Knight. It's called Mingle, taken from her debut album called Bean Pole. And she's based in Melbourne, and largely the whole record is recorded on that auto harp, which really fills that particular song. And many of the tracks off this record are filled with super shadowy sounds. It's really cinematic, it's soundscapey, it's super lush, it's a bit goth and synthy. I absolutely love it. I think I remember this one crept up on me. It came out late last year, but there were some earlier songs by Georgia Knight and are a bit more folky from memory. But this thing, this debut album called Beanpole is, a big shift in some more pop and, darker realms. It's pretty incredible. No shows in Australia at the moment, but she's touring New Zealand next month. So we're going to keep playing more of Georgia Knight, but I want to back announce, so it was just so strong. We started this one off with Stella Donnelly and another one from Well You Dream House, and that terrific song by Carla Del Forno. She's back and she has a brand new song called Going Out, and it's from her brand new record called Confession. It comes out through Callista Records, and it's this kind of quiet upheaval. That particular song, Going Out, it's kind of, I don't know, it's got some undercurrents about it. It is available as a pre-order via the Bandcamp. All right, let's keep kicking this on. Going to play a brand new one from Courtney Barnett. She's back. Brand new record coming up around the corner. We'll talk a bit more coming later on the show, but hey, you're on the AU Eclectic on the Community Radio Network. You're Courtney Barnett. Terrific.

And then the musicality on this thing is out of control. You're listening again to some more of this record, which is called Amu by Alcides Neto off the Music in Exile Records. It came out on 27th of February, but it is new to me and I'm absolutely loving it. Definitely want to try to get him on the show, and the show you are listening to is the AU Eclectic. We are churning through the songs this week. It's another rich and ripe week of incredible emerging music from right across the country. If you just tuned in, it's the AU Eclectic and you're on the Community Radio Network. Okay, we're going to mix things up a little bit with this next song by Human Movement. Now, this guy has been putting out records and tracks. He's very prolific for probably around 10 years now. He's an Australian Lebanese producer. As I mentioned, his name is Human Movement. Thinking these incredible house electronic, but he weaves it in a way that's kind of, you know, UK garage breakbeaty, but it's just so incredible. He has a brand new record coming out. I can't see any dates, but it's a double album. It's called 50-50. We're going to keep an eye on it, but there's a new song that just came out. It's called Yala Eddie, and the artist, his name is Human Movement. And hang on with this one. It's a little different that we've played tonight, or this week, rather, but I hope you enjoy it. Human Movement. Let's do this. You're an AU Eclectic.

Έλα, εμπιφόρτα να μου σε όλα, άσα, βλυμμένα, βλυμμένα.

It's called The New by Mia Jelavic. It came out through Suitcase Records. It came out on the 24th of February. Now my time is almost up, but I do want to back announce Cooey. We heard that track, Daisies. Pretty new Sydney band. They're just absolutely incredible. Lots of poetry, visual arts, and blending of connection to country. That wonderful new song comes out through Messengers, their album, which came out on the 13th of February. Now, we are going to leave you tonight, well, this week, I keep saying tonight, with a track that I absolutely love by an artist who has been around for a long time but hasn't put much music out for a little while. His name's Cam Butler. Now, the song is called Clear Infinity. Cam has been around for a long time now, and he founded a band called Silver Ray it must have been 15 years ago now, but absolutely incredible. And this new song is formidable as usual. Hey, this is going to play me out, but it's been an absolute pleasure this week. You've been listening to the AU Eclectic, thanks to the Community Radio Network, where you're most likely listening to me. And I'm going to leave you with this absolutely goddamn gorgeous, beautiful song called Clear Infinity by Cam Butler. Hey, we'll catch you next week. Hold on to this one. Okay, bye.

0: BBC News with Moira Alderson. Iran's foreign minister has accused the United States of sacrificing diplomacy for what he termed unwise adventurism. In a social media post, Abbas Araghchi said every time a diplomatic solution was on the table, Washington opted for a reckless military adventure. Earlier, both sides blamed each other for a military clash in the Strait of Hormuz. The fighting happened despite a ceasefire, which President Trump insists is still intact. Here's our international editor, Jeremy Bowen.
1: It just shows the fragility of the process. The fact that I would say that a big flare-up in the war, bigger than what we've just seen, is only a serious incident away because of the situation there, the fact that there is so much military power there. So where are we at? Well, I think both sides want a deal. The thing is, they don't want the deal that the other one is offering.
0: Early results from local elections in England show huge losses for the two traditional main parties, the governing Labour Party and the opposition Conservatives. The Prime Minister, Keir Starmer, says he takes responsibility but won't resign. The right-wing Reform Party is the biggest winner so far. Its leader, Nigel Farage, says the results signal an historic shift in British politics.
2: We've been so used to thinking about politics in terms of left and right, and yet what Reform are able to do is to win in areas that have always been conservative, but equally, we're proving in a big way, we can win in areas that Labour have dominated, frankly, since the end of World War I.
0: South Africa's highest court has found that Parliament violated the Constitution by blocking moves to impeach President Cyril Ramaphosa 4 years ago. There had been calls for his impeachment over the theft of a large sum of money from his rural home. Myeni Jones reports from Johannesburg.
3: Today's ruling is linked to a scandal dubbed Farmgate by local media, one of the biggest challenges to Mr. Ramaphosa's presidency. In 2022, an independent panel found evidence that the president may have committed misconduct by failing to declare the theft of over $500,000 in cash from his Palapala farm in the northern province of Limpopo. Opposition parties have accused Mr. Ramaphosa of failing to disclose where he received the cash. Mr. Ramaphosa has repeatedly denied any wrongdoing and was never charged with any crime. If Parliament complies with the ruling, it could lead to the President having to attend long and embarrassing impeachment hearings.
0: State emergency services in Ukraine say they're battling a huge forest fire in the Chernobyl exclusion zone, the site of the world's worst nuclear accident. Strong winds, dry weather and landmines in some areas are complicating efforts to control the flames. Firefighters say they're spreading rapidly. The exclusion zone in the Kyiv region remains highly contaminated, but the authorities say radiation in the area of the fire remains within the normal range. The site has become a unique wildlife haven with access strictly controlled. BBC News. Scientists are warning that people living in poorer parts of Europe are more likely to die as a result of climate change. In the first study of its kind, researchers found that factors such as poverty and the inability to properly heat or cool homes contribute to about 100,000 excess deaths across Europe each year. Scientists hope the findings will push governments to factor inequality into climate policies. Police in Germany say several people have been taken hostage in a bank in the southwestern town of Zintzig. They say one of the hostages is the driver of a money transport vehicle that was attacked. The hostage takers and their captives remain inside the building. Jürgen Fachinger from the local police force spoke to reporters at the scene.
4: Basically, we have to assume that a hostage situation is taking place at the bank. At this time, we cannot provide any information regarding the number of people involved. This is also for tactical reasons. After all, someone might be listening in and then have the same information we do.
0: The ancestral remains of seven indigenous Ainu people have been returned to Japan after more than 100 years. They'd been housed at London's Natural History Museum, where they were taken for research and other purposes. Four were removed from the Hokkaido in the mid-19th century. The Ainu, who reside in northern Japan and southeast Russia, endured forced assimilation during Japan's feudal era. They were only officially recognised as an indigenous people of Japan in 2008. A woman in Ethiopia is celebrating giving birth to quintuplets after 12 years of trying for a baby without success. Badria Adam, a farmer in the Harira region, told the BBC she and her husband were overjoyed to be blessed with five children at once. They were born in hospital by caesarean section and all of them weigh at least 1.3 kilograms, which means they have a good chance of survival and healthy growth. That's the latest world news from the BBC.
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Welcome to Contact for another week here on the Community Radio Network. Andrew Lampkin with you here for the next hour, and coming up, the usual mix of new, old, relevant and fun as you've come to find us doing here each week. 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
11: Hi, this is Noddy. 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This is Aussie Music Weekly, your weekly fix of new, local and independent Australian music. Coming up on this week's show, we've got the brand new single on the way for Canberra-based singer-songwriter Jack Billman. We head to Melbourne and a super catchy tune from an artist called Lucky and a super powerful tune to round out the show this week from Mr. Greg Gould. In our In Focus interview segment this week, we're chatting with Katie Steele all about her new album of cover versions as well as stuff from her solo career and that from the back catalogue of her band Little Birdie. And in the backtrack segment, heading all the way back to the mid part of the 90s decade for something from an Aussie favourite, Spiderbait. All that and stacks more, so do hope you can stay with us. Well, the fourth album for Mr. William Crichton has recently been released. It's called Colonial Drift. He, of course, is a regional New South Wales-based artist and past In Focus interviewee here on the show, and we're hoping to chat with him in the next couple of weeks about the current album. The album features some songwriting contributions from the late Rob Hurst of Midnight Oil fame as well. William is out on tour. In fact, it all gets underway this week. Here are the all-important dates for you. May the 7th, you can see William at the Theatre Royal in Castlemaine in Victoria. May the 8th, he's at Howler in Brunswick in Melbourne. May the 9th at the Sound Doctor in Anglesey, down on the surf coast of Victoria there. May the 29th, he's playing La La La's in Wollongong. May the 30th at the Crowbar in Sydney, and then June the 12th at the Hamilton Station Hotel in Newcastle. Little bit of a language warning on this track, so if you are easily offended, you might want to tune out for the next 4 minutes and 24 seconds. Here it is to get things underway, William Crichton with Warzone.

0: It's all good.
1: The sounds there of Canberra-based singer-songwriter Jack Billman. And what is his second single release for 2026? That one is called Forbidden Fruit. A song all about walking on the wild side. Thanks so much for your company. You are tuned to Aussie Music Weekly as we come to you around Australia on the Community Radio Network and heard through your local community radio station. It's Noddy here. Up shortly, we'll bring you something from Melbourne-based artist Lucky. Also on the way, Brisbane-based artist Asha Jeffries. 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
2: No more cruelty, no more hate, no more lying, we won't pay. 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
1: Also on this week's show, we're going to be chatting with Katie Steele all about her new EP, and in the backtrack segment, heading back to the mid part of the 90s decade for something from Spiderbait. Well, on to a Melbourne band now who are made up of brother and sister duo Jack and Ruby Dacey. And the band is simply named after their surname. This song that I'm about to hit the play button on is about wanting to know if the relationship you are in is the right thing. These guys released their debut EP in 2023 and are currently working on their debut album. Think you might like this one? It's Dacey for you now with So Long.

0: sounds there of Melbourne-based artist Lucky, and from their forthcoming debut EP, Biting Heels. The track there, Perfect Pain. And if you like the sounds of that one, they've got a tour coming up, or gets underway, at the Junk Bar in Brisbane on June the 12th. June the 13th, you can see Lucky at the Workers Club in Melbourne. June 19 at the Oxford Art Factory in Sydney. And June 26 at the Hotel Metro in Adelaide. You are tuned to Aussie Music Weekly as we come to you around Australia on the Community Radio Network. And around about this time each week, we do our In Focus interview. Perth-based singer-songwriter Katie Steele has just released a new album titled Undressed, which sees her perform stripped-back versions of tracks from her former band Little Birdie, her solo career, and even a few choice covers thrown in for good measure. Katie is currently out on tour to support that very album release, and so we thank her for taking some time out to talk with us here again on Aussie Music Weekly. Hello, Katie, how are you?
1: Yes, good. How are you?
0: Not too bad. I'm
1: sleep-deprived myself.
0: Yeah, so you're telling me off-air just now. Oh, you poor thing. Okay, hopefully you can catch up in the next couple of days. But I guess the most interesting part of this album release is that it sees you bringing, I guess, your early band career together with your more recent solo work for the very first time. So what was the catalyst for bringing those two worlds together for the very first time?
1: Yeah, well, I guess it was just a bit of a seed of an idea, really. Like, I guess when I've played solo, you know, in the past, I've kind of played, you know, solo versions of some of the, you know, some of the Little Birdie songs. Like, some of them don't translate well to that format, but, you know, there are some that really translate really well, and I feel like, you know, there's so many more to come, really. So it's kind of, it was almost just an experiment, really, to see how it went. So I jumped in the studio last year just for one day and end up recording like 9 songs in one day, and that was kind of the basis of the album. Like, I saw a lot of the songs are just like one takes, so it was really just trying to get back to simplifying things and showing, well, undressing it really, and just showing the simplicity in songs and in the voice and in the imperfections, and just kind of allowing a bit of space and a bit of rawness and a bit of integrity to kind of come through and not hide behind anything.

0: choosing covers is always a tricky thing. So to select from, I guess, a huge vortex to choose from there, and wanting to do the song justice, how did you come up with, the definitive list of songs that you wanted to take on here?
1: It's freaking impossible to know where to start. So I basically just had to kind of go for it and had to not think about it too much, because you really could spend like 10 years kind of, you could spend a really long time making those choices. And you kind of, on the day I had a couple more on my list, and the ones that kind of, shone through were the ones that, were the good take. Like there was, a few more that we actually didn't have time to even touch, but, you kind of just have to feel them out. And, the Smiths one that I did, that was like really late in the deadline for the vinyl was like on the Friday, and I recorded it like on the Thursday. So it's very, it's like, I'm an independent artist, and you're kind of making your own deadlines. I think that's the great thing about music now, is you can kind of just do what you want. Like, and I'm just kind of running with that, I'm just like trying to enjoy process as much as you can. It's hard when you start kind of going, yep, I'm going to do vinyl and I'm going to do a tour, because it's like, the costs start adding up and you're like, shit, man. Like, it's like a proper investment, man. And but luckily, like, the shows are selling well and the vinyl's selling well and stuff, so I'm not like, it's a hard time right now to sell tickets, to sell anything, because everyone's so strapped for cash. Yep. So

0: Well, as you said earlier on there, the album was all recorded in one day with many of the tracks done in a single take. So what sort of pressure did that place on you performance-wise?
1: It was just, like, not dissimilar to doing a show, really, which I kind of like. Like, I love that feeling that you get, that nervous kind of feeling that comes across you. And, you know, to capture that in the studio, I mean, that's the best way to capture anything, really, because you're kind of, your adrenaline's pumping and you're like, and, you know, like, when I did go in at that, on that day, like, I had a hell of a lot going on in my personal life, so it was kind of a release in a way. You know, like, music for me has always been about expression and about just kind of tapping into something, and so I just kind of lent into that. And obviously there's been a few little overdubs, you know, done, like, in my home studio and a few little things here and there, but, you know, the basis of the record was done in that day, really. And a couple of songs were done in LA, like, a couple of years back, so it's just like a cool kind of, just kind of came together.

0: let's talk us through the set list for the tour. What sort of balance are you aiming to strike, I guess, between your solo work, the Little Birdie back catalogue, and those cover versions?
1: So I'm playing like the whole album from the new album, and then I'm playing a few cuts from Big Star, and then there's a couple actually from my first solo album, which I've kind of reworked, and then a couple Birdie songs. So it's a really, really cool set. It's a real good mix and really flows really well. We've only done two shows so far, but yeah, we're feeling like, you know, it's kind of really coming into its own now, so should be good by the time we hit Sydney.
0: Yeah, and we're going to give out all the dates, the remaining dates for the tour, including the Sydney dates, after this interview. But let's go out now with the track Relapse, a very early Little Birdie single. So what sort of feelings did you have when recording this track again, I guess, so long after the original was laid down?
1: Well, the song's never really faded. Like, it's like when we play, like when I play it live, when we play like recently with Little Birdie, and just whenever I post anything about that song, it's just like people just still like love that song. And you know what? I still love it too. There's just something about it. I think when a song's written from such a pure place, and when it's written, you know, with like no kind of, I don't know, it was more like expression. It's what I always say. It was just, there was just me expressing like, you know, something that was happening at my life in that time. And you can't really, I don't know, it just hasn't grown old, that song, I don't think, so why wouldn't I re-record it? It's like, I'm waiting for someone else to cover it.
0: The test of a good song, how it's longevity, that's for sure.
1: It go viral.
0: Yeah, that's it. All right, Katie, we're wishing you all the best with those remaining dates and obviously the album Undressed. And as always, thanks for giving up your time for us here on Aussie Music Weekly.
1: Yeah, thanks for your time, man. I really appreciate it.

That was Katie Steele, and from her latest album, Undressed, a track originally, of course, recorded by her former band, Little Birdie. That one was Relapse. She's in the middle of a tour, as she mentioned there in the interview. Here are the remaining tour dates. May the 7th, you can see Katie at the Lefties in Petrie Terrace. May the 8th at the Mary's Underground in Sydney. May 9, she's playing the Belco Arts Centre in Canberra. And May 29, she's heading home to play at the Rosemount in Perth. Thanks so much for your company. You are listening to Aussie Music Weekly around Australia on the Community Radio Network. We have now reached around about the halfway point of the show. Still plenty more reasons to stay with us, though. And they include something from a Perth-based artist called Rosalie Chilvers. We introduce you to Asha Jeffries from Brisbane, and a super powerful tune from Greg Gould is coming up to round out this week's program. Up next, though, we're going to head back to the mid part of the 90s decade for something from Spiderbait as part of our backtrack segment. But to get us there, it's a rock band that were formed during the pandemic when all three members were sharing sound files between their respective homes in Belgrave, just outside of Melbourne, Canberra, and Naruma on the New South Wales south coast. They are called Axiom Astray. And this track comes from their upcoming second album, which is going to be called Confide in Design and will be out on the 26th of June. And the guys released their debut back in 2024. So here it is, Axiom Astray and Tidal Reach.

0: we're gonna do right here is go back, way back, back into time.
1: Yeah, backtrack time now here on Aussie Music Weekly, and Aussie legend Spiderbait will this year celebrate 30 years since the release of their breakthrough album, Ivy and the Big Apples. At the time of its release, the album flew all the way up the charts and landed at number 3 before going on to platinum sales and staying in the charts for close to a year. The album then went on to receive the ARIA Award for Best Alternative Release a year later. Well, to commemorate the occasion, the band have recently announced a national tour, which they will play the album in full. Tickets, as you can understand, are already selling very fast because it's been a little while since the band have been playing around, and they've got a great collective of bands who will be supporting them at selective locations around the country. Check this out. Custard, Tumbleweed, Magic Dirt, the Meanies, and the Gnomes, who are actually going to be joining them as support on every single stop of the tour. Tour gets underway on the 11th of July in Perth. Well, let's backtrack now to the year 1996, and from the album in question, Ivy and the Big Apples, here is Spiderbait with Calypso.

The sounds there of 20-year-old Perth-based artist Rosalie Chilvers and a song about moving on from a toxic relationship. That one's called Tiny T-Shirts. She's got a tour commencing this week where you can go and see Rosalie performing that tune and some of her other tracks, no doubt. May the 8th, she's playing at the Garage in Perth. May the 9th at the Rosemount in Perth. And May 16 at Cafe Gummo in Melbourne. Thanks so much for your company. 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Well, on to Brisbane-based artist Asher Jefferies now, and a song that was inspired by an ex-partner who had a preoccupation with the past. She released her debut album in 2024, and this is her latest tune, Backwards Baby.

around Australia on the Community Radio Network and heard through your local community radio station. This is Aussie Music Weekly. And just there, Melbourne-based artist Laura Adlin and a song about thinking back about someone, wishing them the best, but still being mad about the situation. That one is called Acquainted. Well, unfortunately, that's all the time that we have to share with you new local and independent music on this week's edition of Aussie Music Weekly. But don't despair, we'll be back at the same time next week on the same station you're hearing us through right now. And on our next week's show, super excited to be chatting with the Melbourne duo themselves, the Pierce Brothers. Aussie Music Weekly is brought to you around Australia with thanks to the Community Broadcasting Association of Australia, who beam this show out each and every week via the Community Radio Network. And to find out the details of your nearest station that's taking the show, easiest thing to do is go to our website, aussiemusicweekly.com.au. Well, to take us out, it's Greg Gould and a song that was created in response to the very tragic deaths of Jesse Baird and Luke Davies, which were felt right across Australia. The accompanying music video actually features Jesse Baird's mum Helen in it as well, and this one comes from the album Strings Attached. So to take us out, it's Greg Gould and No More, and I'll see you next week. How could

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2: The following program contains archive content. Some of the information may be out of date.

G'day, great to be with you. I'm Paul Gough. Welcome to Chimes, heard first on the mighty 2SER, right around the country thanks to the Community Radio Network. This is a program that celebrates great guitar music. And I have to say, it's with a heavy heart I tackle this show, because as you probably have heard the news during the week that 2SER is in danger of closing its doors after more than 45 years. I've been involved with SER since 1983. I remember listening in the very early 80s, and it was a DJ by the name of Shane Collier that really inspired me to want to have a go and do radio. And I've been working in the industry for 43 years. I'm still involved in the ABC. This show is important, but so are all the programs on 2SER, and in fact, so are all the programs on all community radio. Why? Because radio has become incredibly homogenised. Radio is downtrodden to some degree. In the newspapers, you see it's a dying thing and people aren't interested. This is the last bastion of where you can hear what I would call real radio, where you get to hear music that's different, points of views that are different, from a lot of other places, including the ABC, and that's from someone who works there. I sincerely hope that 2SER can be saved, and I would suggest that if you are listening on that station, and if you care for your own local community station, just keep an eye out, you know, because things can change very quickly. Obviously, people subscribe to the station, but in this case, one of the major players has backed away from 2SER. So what I would suggest, if you love 2SER, get in touch with your local member, your local state member, and tell them how important 2SER is to you, because that's why they're there. That's why the politicians are there. That's why you vote for your local politician. You go in and you let them know what you think, because it's important that there is an independent media, that there is someone who provides that point of difference, whether it be through music, through point of view. And of course, 2SER does all those things with a great sense of community. So I really urge you to do what you can to ensure that 2SER continues. And for those that are listening around the country, thanks to the Community Radio Network, as I said, get behind your local community station. Subscribe, support, look after them, because they are a valuable asset to our mental health, to our lives. And in this case of this little program, I like to bring you great jangly pop. 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Today I'm dedicating this program to 2SER and the power of radio. 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This is a power pop group that came from West Yorkshire. 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They released this cracking tune in 1981. 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

the Mighty Ramones, who wrote a couple of songs about the radio, but in this case, we want the airwaves. Joey Ramone was very, very clear. He wanted real rock songs played on radio stations. He didn't want to hear the same old rubbish. And that's why community radio is so vital, because we don't play the same old stuff. 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This one is the first single that came out in 1981. That's 2 years after 2SER commenced broadcasting in Sydney. And this track is just a great start to this band's career. Of course, they morphed and changed over time, but REM, early REM, for me, with the albums Murmur and Reckoning, are just at their absolute best. This one, Radio Free Europe.

What would Australia be without the mighty Died Pretty? That's from their seventh release, Using My Gills as a Roadmap, that came out in 1998. Featured some cracking songs. The first single off that was called Radio. That's the one I played for you. And, of course, I'm playing all radio tunes today to basically say, look at the power of this medium and get behind it. We heard prior to Died Pretty, the wonderful REM and Radio Free Europe, a song that never, never grows away from my heart. I love it so much. You're tuned to Chimes, bringing the best in guitar music. If you'd like to reach out, say g'day, I'd love to hear from you. Chimes at 2SER.com is my email. I'm Paul Gough, and it's always a pleasure. You know, radio has played a very strong part of my life, and I never imagined I'd actually be on this side of the microphone, because I used to grow up taping songs off the radio. Because we live in a very different world now. We live in a world where you can jump online and stream, and you don't have to sit and wait for a record to arrive in your box, because you can just grab it digitally, or you can just listen through a streaming service. But it was what I call the point of difference, when I had been pretty addicted to listening to Top 40 radio, and I accidentally went up the dial and The Police were being played on a station I'd never listened to. And the announcer back announced The Police, and then just simply started playing this song. It's a song that changed the way I listened to music, because there was a run of tunes I'd never heard before, and I thought, why haven't I heard these songs? Why? Because it was listening to community radio that made that difference. This is Joy Division and Transmission.

You're tuned to Chimes on the mighty 2SER. That is just a magical song, Radio Cure from Wilco. There is something wrong with me. Yeah, I'm pretty annoyed with the news that came out this week about 2SER and the potential for it closing. And I'm not so worried about myself, but I think of a lot of young people that are starting out in radio, their opportunity. And for them, this is a door into the industry. And community radio offers that. It's one of the last places where you can learn the trade and then hopefully get on and have a career elsewhere. But it's also a place where you can make a difference. I was reading with interest Robbie Buck, who originally started at 2SER and, of course, went on to have a great career at the ABC. And his question is pretty good. He said, how did it get to this without anybody in the community realising how dire the situation was? As I said, if you are concerned about 2SER and if you are even worried about your own local community radio station, because I know this goes right around the country, so bear with me because I am talking about the station where this first airs, and if it wasn't for 2SER, you wouldn't be hearing Chimes. But if you have concerns as a 2SER listener, as a subscriber, as someone who just loves radio, I'd be getting in touch with your local member. It's one way you can bring it to their attention. I mean, obviously, 2SER are doing what they can to look for

Don't have to say much about how good Teenage Fan Club are. They get played a fair bit here, and they would be definitely in the Chimes Hall of Fame for their brilliant work. That is their album, from their album 13, which is their fourth release. I played for you the track Radio. And of course, them dipping their lid to the mighty Big Star, who was such an influence for them in their career. You tuned to 2SER, also listening right around the country, thanks to the Community Radio Network, to this little program called Chimes. And we're playing songs that showcase radio. And as you know, radio is such an important thing. It's my life. I love radio. And listening to music obviously is what draw me to it. But for others, it's the power of hearing well-researched, in-depth, either documentaries or looking deep into the cracks and crevices of what's happening in our community. To us, I do that with great aplomb. But I obviously love music, and the fact that there's a lot of music that just doesn't get played anywhere, it's pretty depressing. And this is one great way you can discover new music and listen to old classics as well. This one actually was a wonderful hit, mostly in Australia, produced by the marvellous Martin Rushent. And it's such a powerful song by the members. See if you remember it. I'm sure you do. This one is Radio.

can only feel happy when you hear a dash of Elvis Costello, particularly with the Attractions in the early years of his work from this year's Model. That track, Radio Radio, is an absolute ripper. And I played the members' radio as well, because why radio? Well, we're celebrating, or rather thinking, reflecting on how important radio is. And if you think it's an important thing, as I said, even if you're listening right around the country and you are a regular listener to community radio and you don't even think much about your local station, get involved if you can, or even just support them. But I guess for supporters of 2SER, there's some concerns. But I would say we need to be strong, we need to be active and look for ways to raise awareness, to get the right kind of people on board, to make the right kind of decisions to ensure that 2SER keeps on keeping on. I'm going to play this as we get close to the end of this program. This is Shapes Like People, who are an indie pop duo, and they really bring to the fore the chicken scratch guitar. Well, that's the kind of styling of Nile Rodgers of Chic fame. I love it. So it's got that, you want to call it disco, but it isn't. It's just catchy pop. This is Shapes Like People and When the Radio Plays.

from 1972, a song I probably wouldn't normally play, but the voice, the power of Joni Mitchell is just amazing. You Turn Me On, I'm a Radio. Before that, we heard from Shapes Like People When the Radio Plays. You've been listening to Chimes. I'm Paul Gough. Thanks to the Community Radio Network, and thanks for allowing me to share my thoughts on what's happening at the moment in regards to 2SCR. I hope you have a great weekend. As I say, support your local radio station because it's a very important part of your community. I'm Paul Gough. I'll be back next week. Stay safe. I look forward to your company then.

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1: BBC News with Sue Montgomery. The US Secretary of State says Washington is expecting a response today on the peace proposal it sent to Iran. Marco Rubio said he hoped Iran would make a serious offer. There have been fears that negotiations could fall apart due to clashes in the Strait of Hormuz. Mina Joshagani is from BBC Persian.
2: We know that Iranians are still reviewing that 14-point memorandum that is really only about the ceasefire and what to do with the Strait of Hormuz. And then within 30 days, we have time to talk about how you're going to talk about the nuclear program and the missile program and all of that things, which really brings us to the point zero before war.
1: Lebanon says five people have been killed by Israeli airstrikes in the south of the country. The health ministry said four people were killed in the town of Toura. Earlier, the civil defence agency said a rescuer was killed in what it called a targeted attack. Meanwhile, Hezbollah said it had launched missiles at a military base in northern Israel in retaliation for ongoing Israeli attacks. The Iranian-backed group and Israel agreed a truce last month, but fighting has continued. Britain's right-wing populist party Reform has won hundreds of seats in local elections. With more than half of England's local councils counted, the governing Labour Party and the main opposition Conservatives have suffered big losses. Labour says it's lost in Wales, where it's been in government since devolution nearly three decades ago. The leftist Green Party has also won increased support. Its leader, Zach Polanski, spoke to reporters after a Green victory in London.
3: Two-party politics is not just dying, it is dead and it is buried. And actually, whether it's here that Labour have been rejected or whether we're seeing around the country, it's very clear that the new politics is the Green Party versus Reform.
1: The South African President Cyril Ramaphosa faces possible impeachment after the Constitutional Court overturned a parliamentary vote that blocked proceedings 4 years ago. The court ruled that MPs acted unlawfully when they rejected an independent panel report which said Mr. Ramaphosa should answer questions over the theft of more than $500,000 from his rural home in 2020. Myeni Jones reports from Johannesburg.
4: Reacting to the judgment, opposition leader Julius Malema of the left-wing Economic Freedom Fighters called for President Cyril Ramaphosa to resign and for Parliament to start impeachment proceedings against him. In 2024, Mr. Malema's party started the legal process which led to today's judgment. If Parliament complies with the ruling, it could lead to the President having to attend long and embarrassing impeachment hearings. Mr. Ramaphosa has repeatedly denied any wrongdoing and was never charged with any crime.
1: BBC News. At least 40 people have been killed in attacks by jihadists linked to the Islamic State group in eastern Congo. Local officials say fighters from the Allied Democratic Forces carried out raids this week in parts of North Kivu and Ituri provinces. The top court in the US state of Virginia has thrown out an attempt by the Democratic Party to redraw constituency boundaries. Voters had approved the proposal in a referendum. The new map would have boosted the Democrats' chances of winning majority in the US House of Representatives in November. Anthony Zarka reports from Virginia.
5: By a 4-3 vote, the Virginia court struck down the state's new congressional maps on procedural grounds. The state legislature, the majority said, had approved the April voter referendum after the start of early voting in last year's state elections, in violation of Virginia's constitution. The new map would have given Democrats the advantage in 10 of the state's 11 congressional districts, an opportunity to flip four seats currently held by Republicans. Virginia's effort was a response to Republican moves to draw more favorable congressional lines in Texas, Missouri, and North Carolina.
1: Four men in Florida have been found guilty of plotting to assassinate Haiti's last democratically elected president, Jovenel Moïse, who was killed 5 years ago. Prosecutors said the men helped finance, organize, and coordinate the plot by recruiting former Colombian soldiers to carry out the attack. The Spanish football giants Real Madrid have fined two star players €500,000 each after a training ground bust-up that ended with one of them being treated in hospital for head injuries. Federico Valverde suffered a concussion that's ruled him out of playing for at least 10 days. He'd been in an altercation with the French international Aurélien Tchouaméni. BBC News.
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7: Welcome to the weekend. Welcome to another Saturday Breakfast. Coming up on the show, we've got friend of the show, Brendan McMahon, Sam Brewster from the Brewster Brothers and also from the Angels. He joins us to tell us all about a 50-year milestone. We've got a great pavlova recipe from Ange Capocha. Lauren Barth is a photographer and travel influencer on Instagram. She's going to tell us what it is to be an influencer and, if you're interested, how to get there. Oh, and Murph's in too. He's got an incredible top five, Divalicious top five countdown.

0: Next up on the show, the Curious Life podcast with Yana Firestone, therapist, author and podcaster, brings you Jodie Rogers. Now, you might know her from the smash hit TV series Love on the Spectrum, which aired on the ABC. Jodie is a qualified counsellor and special ed teacher, and her role on the show saw her supporting the cast on their quest to find love. She tells you more about her story and theirs right after this.
1: 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Jodie Rogers, welcome to The Curious Life. Thank you so much for joining me.
2: Thanks for having me.
1: People will know you from Love on the Spectrum, which is, I just have to say, one of the most beautiful pieces of television I've ever watched. And my partner and I sat there through weekly episodes of the first series when it was on ABC. You know, we couldn't binge it. We had to just wait for every episode. And we would just be in tears every single episode, just falling in love with every single person on that show. And the work that you do is just magic. And I mean, it must have been such a special production to be part of.
2: Yeah, it was really amazing because I'd never been on television before. I don't know whether you know that about me or not. And So when I was asked to be on the show, originally I was like, no way am I going to be on television. So I had to learn, you know, I had to learn all about what television production's like and what it feels like. And I was really happy because originally I was concerned, you know, I was thinking, what are they going to do? Because when you're filming, you've got no idea what the production, post-editing, how they're going to format it, what they're going to do together. So I had no idea. You just have to really trust in the production team. And so I saw the very first episode that you're talking about. I saw that before everybody else and I laughed and I cried. And so once I had been through that, I went, oh, this will be fine.
1: Amazing. Yeah, because it's tricky, isn't it? Because you're a sexologist and a therapist. And as a therapist myself, I would feel really nervous having my work filmed like that. It's usually such a sacred space and obviously confidential. And I can imagine that would have been a completely different environment.
2: Yeah. Well, originally I'd said no to it, Yana, because of that exact reason, because as we know, well, there's a couple of things. One, the high level of confidentiality that you have with your clients, but it's more about the relationship that you create with people, and it needs to be a genuine relationship in therapy. It doesn't actually work. You can have the best training on the planet. You can have everything in your toolbox about what you can pull out of narrative therapy or a gestalt therapist or a CBT therapist, but none of that makes any difference if you don't build a genuine relationship with person and a trusted relationship. So originally I said, I'm not doing this, because how do you build a relationship with somebody on television? How do you do that? And the other thing is, if you said to anyone, why don't you do your work, but at the same time have 2 to 3 cameras on you every moment, it is really nerve-wracking. But I've said this to a couple of people, but one of the funny things that happened to me was that when they were doing the filming, if I was by myself, and they film you doing crazy stuff, walking down the street, walking up a driveway, all these cutaways. Whenever they would film me and I was on my own, or when they would do those direct questions straight to my face, it was intimidating. I found it really intimidating. But when they filmed me with any of the people that were on the show, what happened was I just kind of fell into them, if that makes sense. And then it's all the cameras disappeared. I only learnt that about myself through being on that show, about how present I actually am with people, that I can let everything else drop away. And I didn't know that about myself before this.
1: Wow, what a gift. That's incredible to discover that.
2: It's really hard. Most of us wouldn't want cameras on us all the time that we're in our work, ever.
1: That's right. In a way, people are looking to you, viewers are looking to you as sort of the professional lens. We're getting the family experience and the cast experience of longing and what they're looking for. And then you're giving kind of the professional side of it. So I can imagine, that would have been a bit intimidating at first, but you've been doing this work for a really long time. So it's not like you're just stepping into it for the first time.
2: No, there's a level of confidence that comes with the more practice that you do, the more confidence you have in your own capacity and your own ability to work with things. You know, if there's no way that I would have done this if I was in my 20s. With age comes wisdom.
1: Yeah.
2: And so you have to be really confident to do that. I mean, you have to be confident even in your own day-to-day practice, I think, as a therapist. When we all get the wobblies of people that come to us and, you know, you're second guessing or you're thinking, am I doing the right thing? But I think all of that makes somebody a good therapist. If you're not thinking all the time or being reflective on your own practice, I think that that's when things fall away and you don't get really great outcomes for your clients.
1: Yeah, I completely agree. The people that I've worked with, colleagues who have been, there's no nice way to say this, but I guess borderline arrogant about their abilities are the ones I think that are least effective in their practice. And like you said, I remember saying to my dad, I've been doing this work for probably 17 years now. And I remember saying to him at the beginning of my career, he's a psychiatrist. And I said to him, I just feel like I'm a fake. I feel like someone's going to figure out that I don't really know what I'm doing. I've got this degree and I've got a master's and I feel like people just think I'm some young kid. And he's like, well, we all feel like that. And I think it's really good that you're questioning yourself and keep being reflective. And he said, after about 10 years, you might not be questioning it in the same way. You'll always have questions about your work, but it won't be the same way. You'll have that confidence. And I think he's right. It probably did take about 10 years for me to feel, you know what, I think I know what I'm doing here, but
2: yeah,
1: not so that you stop questioning and stop reflecting, because I think that's the key to any good work, really.
2: Yeah.
1: You said you walked in and it was about building relationships, because I think, as you mentioned, that's so key in any therapeutic relationship, is that rapport. The funny thing is, watching you on that series, I would have sworn you had worked with those people before. It was amazing. Like, the connection was instant.
2: I had not met any of them. So the moment that people see that knock on the door on the show is the very first moment that I met any of them.
1: Wow.
2: So, and I'd been given very little information about, you know, I might have been given. So if you take Michael, for example, who most people would know, I knew his name was Michael. I knew how old he was. I knew that he'd never been on a date before.
1: Yeah.
2: That was it. That was really all I had. I knew he lived with his mum and dad and brother and sister, but, yeah, I had no further information than what they gave me. And I think that that was a bit of, originally I was saying to the production company, but usually you have a referral, and you know. You have a bit of information there. But I think that they really wanted to film that. I think they really wanted to film how we build relationships with people. And, I mean, what people don't know about production, you know, is that for the 5 minutes, 3 minutes that you're seen on the television, that's 3 to 4 hours filming. So basically you'd be mic'd up, they would put the camera on you, and then that camera didn't stop. So it did not stop for the whole time that you're together. And then, of course, they edit that down to what they need. And it's interesting, some of the feedback, people saying, oh, I wouldn't have said that, or when Jodie says this, that's not correct. And but what they're not getting is the full picture. You know, nobody walks in and spends 2 minutes with anyone, films, and then walks away. It's the same as, you know, we'd never bring a client in and talk to them for 2 minutes and say, okay, bye, that's all we've got. So, I hadn't met any of them
1: ever. Wow. Amazing. And you've maintained a relationship with most of the cast, haven't you, since then?
2: Well, that was really important to me. I actually asked, because of what we're talking about genuine relationships, I didn't want it to be false. And so what I requested and asked was that, was it okay if post-filming I were able to contact anybody, or if people wanted to contact me, I wanted to make that open, and not as clients, you know, just as people. So, yeah, Michael and I catch up once a month on Skype and have for 2.5 years. Kelvin and I have written a book together, which has been very, very funny and a massive learning experience. Tao and I still keep in contact with each other through text and call. So everybody I've got contact with in one shape or form. And yeah, that was really important to me.
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1: After a tragic accident, Dr. Dinesh Palapana suffered a spinal cord injury and was left paralysed from the neck down. Dr. Palapana went on to become the second person to graduate medical school with quadriplegia in Australia. Now, he's working as an emergency doctor, as well as a passionate disability advocate, dedicating his professional life to working, teaching and researching health. Powered Media reporter Emma Myers spoke with Dr. Palapana about his journey to becoming a doctor after the accident and how it motivated him to inspire change.
2: You mentioned in the months following the accident that you had to go back into hospital a couple of times. Did the staff underestimate your understanding or anything?
3: Yeah, always. And it's a funny thing because, I was still only a medical student then, but even these days there are rare occasions when I might be somewhere with friends or family. And there'll be times when someone chooses not to talk to you about something to do with you, which I assume is maybe by virtue of being in a wheelchair. Some rare members of our society might think, okay, I don't think I can communicate with this person. So healthcare is no different. And we've had the Disability Royal Commission. We've had a lot of investigations done into disability and health. And we've seen that people with disability experience violence, neglect, abuse in institutional settings, including hospitals. They don't get listened to, they get neglected, and we've had deaths in care, which is horrifying. So I think there's a lot of work to be done in how we treat people with disability in healthcare settings. And from my personal experiences, I think one of the most frustrating things was not being listened to.
2: And when did you meet someone with a same condition for the first time?
3: I was in amongst a lot of people in the hospital because I was in a spinal unit for a period of time. So there were other people going through the same condition. Even to face myself, it took a couple of years. So I didn't look in a mirror for a couple of years. I couldn't. I didn't want to look in a mirror because to see myself was really hard. You know, I had a picture of who I was. I had an idea of what I looked like, and then suddenly I was a guy who used a wheelchair, which was vastly different. But then to see other people as well, like there were other people in the hospital, but

0: your recovery that made you want to advocate for others?
1: I think it was the more that I started to see, because I think I was really naive, actually. I kind of lived in this world before then with rose-tinted glasses. And I always thought we're in the 21st century. I live in Australia. I live in this world, and it must be a progressive world. People mustn't have challenges anymore. People mustn't get discriminated anymore. But I was so wrong. You know, I was so wrong, because there was still issues in the healthcare system. There was issues in community access. There was issues with attitudes. There was issues accessing education. There was issues accessing employment. And all of these things are fundamental human rights that are so close to my heart, especially after coming from Sri Lanka, because I know that people have trouble accessing these things, and they're so important. And I struggled to access those things, and I realized, damn, the world is, it's not quite where we needed to be, and it's not quite where I thought it was. And I think I just have a responsibility to contribute to moving those things forward for all of us.
0: Do you think you would have had the same career and advocacy opportunities if it weren't for your accident?
1: I don't think so. I think I wonder what I would have been like. I wonder if I would have become arrogant. I wonder if I would have become, I don't know. You know, there's that saying, someone said that some people die at 25, but they don't get buried until 75. And I wonder if that would have been me. If the accident didn't happen, I wonder if I would have just kept going with life, and it wouldn't have been, it may not have been a bad life, but I wonder if I would have thought about contributing, or I wonder if I would have been as interested in these issues that you and I talk about had this not happened. And it's the hardest thing that I've ever had to go through, not just me, but for my mom and everyone around me. But I think they also say that there's nothing beautiful without struggle. And perhaps this struggle will have hopefully led to some beautiful things.
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2: Please welcome to the show our very next guest. We've had her on the show before. Her name's Bree Gregory. She is a total rock star. Adele who? That's right.
3: You're hilarious.
2: Now we had Now we had you on the show when you had your first single release. Seems like ages ago. What was that
3: song called? What was that song called? Only You.
2: And you wrote that, didn't you?
3: I did. I wrote the music and lyrics for that little puppy. Yep. And it does seem like ages ago.
2: That's been a little bit of a long time between drinks. What's been happening?
3: Oh, mate.
2: You're busy.
3: I'll tell you what. It's been a stress night. Look, I recorded this song 6 months ago. So I had it ready to go 6 months ago, except I needed to finish off the vocals. Right. And so I had this great recording session and then I went back in to finish all the vocals like about 2 weeks later. And I'd started to feeling a bit sick in that time and run down.
2: Uh-oh.
3: So I started trying to do the vocals and they were just crap.
2: Uh-oh.
3: So I was like, what is going on? So I waited another few weeks and then I wasn't getting better. So I went to the doctors. They did tests and I had some virus that I can't even remember. It had lots of P's and V's and something in it. I've never heard of it before.
2: Flügel.
3: Something. But the thing is I could still talk, so I thought I was okay, but every time I went to sing, it just sounded like poo. And then I wanted to do the end parts of the song, which were quite high, and so it was really frustrating. And then they said, you just have to rest. I kept trying to go into the studio, and I kept making my voice worse because I kept pushing it and pushing it. So I was devastated because I was like, I really want to get this out. And so I did it. I was patient and I just had to let it rest and get better. And it just took ages. So I kept trying every now and then going, and my honest friends would go, it's not cutting it. You can sing better than this. And I was like, no. And so I felt like I had this clock ticking away going, I'm going to lose momentum. I released this song like ages ago and I wanted to keep releasing something every few months. So it was a very frustrating time. So that's why it makes this one extra sweeter, because I'm like, oh, my God, it feels good to finally have it out after trying so many times to get it finished and record it. And some other things got in the way out of my control, but we got there, baby. So I'm really excited. And it's so fun. That's the funnest part, is the actual songwriting. Making it come together and polish it, that can be hard.

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1: National Radio News.
2: Good morning, I'm David Cameron. Voters in the southern New South Wales seat of Farrer head to the polls today after their former MP, Suzanne Lee, resigned from Parliament after being dumped as Liberal leader. The main contest appears to be between One Nation's David Farley and Independent Michelle Millthorpe. Labor did not stand a candidate in today's by-election. Current opposition leader Angus Taylor admits the coalition has to win back voter confidence.
3: There's a range of factors. One of them is that we had two breakups in the space of less than a year between the Liberal Party and the National Party. But I tell you what, we are the parties that can get rid of a rotten Labor government.
2: The Australian Electoral Commission says around 40% of voters in Farrer have already cast their vote. A marine wildlife sanctuary has defended its animal welfare track record ahead of a protest today. With the details, Shannon Kirkwood.
4: A rally is being held outside the Coffs Coast Wildlife Sanctuary on the New South Wales North Coast this afternoon. The campaigners will be demanding the sanctuary empty the tanks and offer a better life for dolphins Jet, Bella and Zippy. They also want an end to profits from dolphin confinement, no circus-style performances, or rides and swim with experiences. The Coffs Coast Wildlife Sanctuary says it has worked tirelessly to improve welfare standards, invest in rehabilitation and rescue programs, and evolve the facility into a not-for-profit organisation which is focused on conservation, education and marine wildlife rescue.
2: Early results from local elections in the UK show huge losses for the two traditional main parties, the governing Labor Party and the opposition Conservatives. The Prime Minister Keir Starmer says he takes responsibility but won't resign. The right-wing Reform Party is the biggest winner so far. Its leader Nigel Farage says the results signal a historic shift in British politics.
5: We've been so used to thinking about politics in terms of left and right. And yet what Reform are able to do is to win in areas that have always been conservative, but equally we're proving in a big way we can win in areas that Labour have dominated, frankly, since the end of World War I.
2: Still overseas, and South Africa's highest court has found that Parliament violated the Constitution by blocking moves to impeach President Cyril Ramaphosa 4 years ago. There had been calls for his impeachment over the theft of a large sum of money from his rural home. The BBC's Myeni Jones reports from Johannesburg.
6: Today's ruling is linked to a scandal dubbed Farmgate by local media, one of the biggest challenges to Mr. Ramaphosa's presidency. In 2022... an independent panel found evidence that the president may have committed misconduct by failing to declare the theft of over $500,000 in cash from his Palapala farm in the northern province of Limpopo. Opposition parties have accused Mr. Ramaphosa of failing to disclose where he received the cash. Mr. Ramaphosa has repeatedly denied any wrongdoing and was never charged with any crime. If Parliament complies with the ruling, it could lead to the president having to attend long and embarrassing impeachment hearings.
2: Sport, and in the NRL, an extra time win for the Parramatta Eels over the North Queensland Cowboys, 33 points to 30. Earlier, the Sydney Roosters downed the Gold Coast Titans, 28 to 12. In the AFL, a win for the Brisbane Lions over Carlton, 100 to 89. A 2-point win for the Western Bulldogs over Port Adelaide, 74 to 72.
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9: Good morning, listeners. You've got Pete on the Brekkie Show this morning. 8 degrees in Candos, frost and fog early this morning. Sunny during the day, light winds and 21 degrees. So back to some beautiful autumn weather after those couple of chilly days. Central Ranges, a moderate fire danger for today. For tomorrow, some morning frost in the south, morning fog, mostly sunny during the day. Light winds up to 20 kilometres an hour and just 22 degrees. For Monday, partly cloudy, some morning fog, a medium chance of showers on and east of the ranges. No rain this side of the ranges. Winds east to southeasterly up to 20 kilometres an hour and just 22 degrees. And for Tuesday, partly cloudy, with a high chance of showers in the Blue Mountains, slight chance of showers this side of the ranges, and winds easterly, 20 to 30 kilometres an hour and 22 degrees. Here's Astral Weeks, title track from Van Morrison's album.

Still sounds remarkable today, doesn't it? Fresh as when it was recorded way back when. 68 came out, 1968. Gosh. Astral Weeks, title track from the album of the same name from Van Morrison. 8 degrees in Candos right now. Here's the Fleet Foxes.

0: those amazing harmonies from the Fleet Foxes, who learnt those harmonies listening to the Beach Boys in their mum and dad's car on road trips. And that was White Winter Hymn. It is 17 minutes after 6. You are on KRRFM.
1: 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A stage of local musicians are supporting Owen. 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

Don McLean and Castles in the Air. Beautiful song, and what a beautiful morning. Gosh, the sunrise is just spectacular. Beautiful orange glow turning to purple over the horizon. Now, the Ralston markets are on this morning, being the second Saturday of the month. They're on at the Memorial Hall in Louis Street, Ralston. So from 9 a.m. till 1 p.m, the Ralston Market's on in the Memorial Hall, Louis Street, Ralston. The market has many stalls. 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The association's always looking for more stallholders, so if you'd like to join the group, phone Julie on 0458 129 704. That's 0458 129 704, or email juleshorn2@gmail.com. That's JULZHORN number 2@gmail.com. Keeping you in touch with our community. Ralston Market's on this morning from 9 o'clock in the Memorial Hall, Ralston. Here's Eva Cassidy, Autumn Leaves.

0: Eva Cassidy live at Blues Alley and Autumn Leaves. 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
0: Here's Neil Young from title track from his 74 album On the Beach, with a bit of help from Graham Nash on the Wurlitzer piano and Ralph Molina from Crazy Horse on the drums. On the Beach, Neil Young.

0: Macy Gray and I Try. A couple of markets on this weekend. Lawson Park markets are on in Mudgee, the corner of Short and Church Street in Mudgee, and they're on the second Saturday of each month. And today from 10 a.m. till 2 p.m, come and support local home growers. Lots of goodies on offer, clothing, arts, crafts and much, much more. 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That's 6373 3374. The Lawson Park markets in Mudgee, and of course locally in Cairndos and Ralston, the Ralston markets are on today from 9 a.m. till 1 p.m. at the Memorial Hall, Louis Street, Ralston. Markets have many stalls and you can come and browse the extensive range of products the region has to offer. The association's always looking for more stallholders, so if you'd like to join the group, phone Julie on 0458 129 704. Or you can email juleshorn2@gmail.com. And tomorrow in the grounds of the Globe Hotel, there is another market. No, that's next Sunday, not tomorrow. So today in Ralston, the Ralston markets are on. And the next meeting of KRR is on Wednesday the 27th of May from 5:30 p.m. 27th of May for the members' meeting. Quarterly meetings these days in the meetings rooms at the studios of KRR, 50 Angus Avenue in Cairndos. Everybody's welcome, keeping you in touch with our community. 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

Oh, Kermit's and Show and Wagon Wheel. Song started by Bob Dylan and they finished it off with him, which was very nice and a great song, huge hit for them. It's 11 minutes before 7 o'clock and it is a beautiful 8 degrees out there in Cairns. What a gorgeous morning.

Scottish band Texas and guitar song. Sharon Spiteri on vocals, great tune. 7 minutes before 7 o'clock. It's Rolling Stones, Waiting for a Friend.

The Rolling Stones, Waiting on a Friend, and a great sax solo from Sonny Rollins. Normally they had... the other guy. His name's jumped out of my head. But Sonny Rollins doing that one there. It is 8 degrees in Candice right now. Here's the Beatles. Take us up to 7 o'clock. News and the Community Notice Board.

0: Beatles from Beatles for Sale album. And what you're doing? What we're doing is news and weather and the community notice board. Don't forget the Ralston Markets on this morning from 9 o'clock in the Memorial Hall, Ralston.
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2: Good morning, I'm David Cameron. Iran's foreign minister has accused the United States of sacrificing diplomacy for what he termed unwise adventurism. In a social media post, Abbas Araghchi said every time a diplomatic solution was on the table, Washington opted for a reckless military adventure. Earlier, both sides blamed each other for a military clash in the Strait of Hormuz. The fighting happened despite a ceasefire, which President Donald Trump insists is still intact. Here's the BBC's Jeremy Bowen.
3: It just shows the fragility of the process. The fact that I would say that a big flare-up in the war, bigger than what we've just seen, is only a serious incident away because of the situation there, the fact that there is so much military power there. So where are we at? Well, I think both sides want a deal. The thing is, they don't want the deal that the other one is offering.
2: Voters in the southern New South Wales seat of Farrer head to the polls today. The federal by-election was prompted by the resignation of former Liberals leader Suzanne Lee. Long seen as a coalition stronghold, there are 12 candidates contesting Farrer. The main contest appears to be between One Nation's David Farley and independent Michelle Millthorpe. Labor did not stand a candidate. The Australian Electoral Commission says around 40% of voters have cast their vote early. A celebration of history, culture and civic life is being held at Melbourne's Royal Exhibition Building this weekend. The event is commemorating 125 years since the opening of Australia's Federal Parliament on May 9th in 1901. Speaking to National Radio News, Museum Victoria's Dr. Michelle Stevenson says that opening was a major moment in Australian history.
4: The opening of Australia's very first federal parliament was held at the Royal Exhibition Building in Melbourne. So it was the moment when our first federal parliament was sworn into office. So it really marks the beginning of Australia as a nation.
2: A new report has found Australians don't trust artificial intelligence. The Tech Policy Design Institute survey found 44% of people say they have little or no trust AI will be used responsibly. Co-founder Johanna Weaver says Australians aren't resistant to the technology, they just want to see appropriate safeguards in place.
5: It's not that they're anti-AI, they just want reassurance that when they use AI, it will be used fairly. And if something goes wrong, that someone will be held accountable. So 85% of Australians support the government intervening to make that happen.
2: Britain's Prime Minister Keir Starmer has suffered a major blow in his biggest electoral test since taking power 2 years ago. His governing Labour Party has lost large numbers of local council seats in England and has been forced from power in Wales for the first time since the National Parliament was set up there. Voters have dropped support for the major parties, turning to alternatives like Reform and the Greens. Sport and the Parramatta Eels have come from behind and claimed a Golden Point NRL win over the North Queensland Cowboys 33-30. Earlier, the Sydney Roosters downed the Gold Coast Titans 28-12. In the AFL, the Brisbane Lions held off Carlton to take a 100-89-point victory. A thrilling 2-point win for the Western Bulldogs over Port Adelaide 74-72 at Adelaide Oval.
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0: 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Some morning frost and fog, sunny during the day and 21 degrees today. The central ranges are moderate fire danger. For tomorrow, some morning frost and fog, mostly sunny during the day, light winds and 22 degrees. Monday, partly cloudy, some morning fog and no rain this side of the ranges, but 22 degrees with light winds. And for Tuesday, partly cloudy, a slight chance of a shower and winds up to 20 to 30 kilometres an hour and 22 degrees. It's just after 7, 5 minutes after 7, and it's time for our community notice board. But here's a couple special notice. The Ralston Market's on this morning from 9 a.m. in the Memorial Hall in Ralston. The Candos Fire Station is holding an open day today from 10 a.m. till 2 p.m. There'll be firefighters on hand to discuss home fire safety, and you can register for a free home fire safety check, which includes the free supply and installation of smoke alarms, activities and free giveaways for the kids, and a free barbecue. That's on today at the Candos Fire Station in Roger Street, Candos. And that's from 10 a.m. till 2 p.m. Candos Fire Station open day. And also this evening at the Candos Return Services Community Club, there's a movie, Australian classic comedy Crackerjack, all about a little struggling bowling club. And it's on at our very own Candos Return Services Community Club, 5 p.m. for a great night of laughs, lawn bowls and classic Australian humour. And everybody's welcome. Bring your friends and enjoy a relaxed evening at the movies tonight at the Candos Return Services Club. And here is the rest of the community notice board.
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8: Anglican Church services are on the first and third Sunday of the month at St James Church Ralston from 10 a.m. and at St Lawrence's Church Candos the second and fourth Sunday, also starting at 10 a.m.
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9: One Life Family Church services are at 10 a.m. on the first, third and fifth Sundays at the corner of Noyes and Dunn Street, Candos.
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0: Oh, we do. Coming on strong, that was the queen of rockabilly herself, Wanda Jackson. And she and Elvis were actually an item for a little while. Now, the Kandos IGA have 3-day specials starting Friday, the 8th of May, yesterday, right through till tomorrow, Sunday, the 10th of May. 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

Mondo Rock there with Ross Wilson and Eric McCusker and The Fugitive Kind. Now, the Ralston Swap Meet's coming up very, very soon, listeners. The annual Ralston Swap Meet, a huge event. It's always every year. 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The event always attracts plenty of sellers and buyers from across the region. Setup day is Saturday the 16th, with gates opening at 10 a.m. for setup and camping for sellers. 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Cost for lookers on the Sunday is just $5 a person. Children under 16 years of age are free. There's plenty of parking in the grounds around the oval, and gates open for sellers and lookers at 6 a.m. on the Sunday, the 17th of May. So lock it into your diary. Next Sunday. Not tomorrow, next Sunday. For more information or inquiries, phone Alan Jackson on 0427-794-488. That's 0427-794-488. All are welcome to sell or to browse. Here's Bonnie Raitt.

The wonderful Ray Charles and Georgia on My Mind. Cold Chisel really liked that one too. They did a terrific version of it with Ian Moss on the guitar and vocals. Did a really nice job live often. It's 23 minutes before 8 o'clock. Here's Nancy Sinatra and Lee Hazelwood.

0: Gee, their voices go well together, don't they? Lee Hazelwood and Nancy Sinatra in Some Velvet Morning. Here's Steve Earle from his Copperhead Road album, Snake Oil.
1: 1, 2, 3, 4. Awesome countdown. Well, I like that echo. It goes right through my head. It's like, I had that happen once, but it was chemically induced. 1, 2.

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Searching for My Love. That was Robert Plant and Alison Krauss from their second album of great songs together, produced by T-Bone Burnett. That was Raise the Roof, the album. And the first album they did was Raising Sand. Both excellent records if you get your hands on them. Excellent listening. It's 8 degrees outside right now in Candos. 10 minutes before 8 o'clock, you've got Pete on the radio providing the soundtrack to your life.

Buddy Holly and Maybe Baby. 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

James Gang there with Joe Walsh and Take a Look Around from their first album, your album. It's a couple of minutes before 8 o'clock. Let's go up there with The Ventures and Hawaii 5-0.

0: Polls have opened in the southern New South Wales seat of Farrer, where a federal by-election is being held after former MP Suzanne Lee resigned from Parliament after she was dumped as Liberal leader. The Australian Electoral Commission says around 40% of enrolled voters in Farrer have already cast their vote using postal and pre-polling options. The main contest appears to be between One Nation's David Farley and Independent Michelle Millthorpe. Labor did not stand a candidate in today's by-election. Current opposition leader Angus Taylor admits the coalition has to win back voter confidence.
1: There's a range of factors. One of them is that we had two breakups in the space of less than a year between the Liberal Party and the National Party. But I tell you what, we are the parties that can get rid of a rotten Labor government.
0: US Secretary of State Marco Rubio says Washington is expecting a response from Iran within the next 24 hours to its latest proposal to end the war. Iranian forces have clashed with the US in the Gulf, with both sides blaming each other for an exchange of fire. Marco Rubio says he hopes the response from Iran on their proposal will be reasonable.
2: We're expecting a response from them today at some point. We have not received that yet, as you know, in the last hour, but perhaps that will come. Their system is still highly fractured and a bit dysfunctional as well, so that may be serving as an impediment. I hope it's a serious offer. I really do.
0: Australians are ready to use artificial intelligence, but a lack of trust is holding them back. A survey by the Tech Policy Design Institute has found just 1% of Australians have complete trust in AI, while 44% say they have little or no trust it will be used responsibly. The Institute's Johanna Weaver says many want to see the government step in to provide more guide rails for the technology.
3: Things the government can be doing is making clearer to Australians how existing laws already apply to artificial intelligence. They need to follow through on promised reforms like privacy and digital duty of care. And we also recommend that they ensure that we've got consistency for businesses that are operating across multiple different sectors.
0: The Pentagon has begun releasing what it says are never-before-seen files on UFOs. It says Americans want more transparency on investigations into aliens, the BBC's Electra Naismith reports.
4: President Trump describes them as complex and important matters. Aliens, extraterrestrial life, and unidentified aerial phenomena. He made it a priority to declassify government files in February, shortly after Barack Obama sparked a surge in interest by telling a podcast host that aliens were real. He later clarified, saying there was no evidence they'd made contact during his presidency. But the truth is out there, and the Pentagon's brand new dedicated website can help you find it. The first tranche of files are there. More will follow from agencies including the FBI, NASA and National Intelligence.
0: Ukraine and Russia have agreed to swap 1,000 prisoners of war as part of a deal that includes a three-day truce. Russia had called for a temporary ceasefire during annual commemorations to mark the end of the Second World War. Sport and the first legs of the A-League men's soccer semi-finals will be played today. Auckland host Adelaide United, then premiers the Newcastle Jets face Sydney FC.
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1: 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Don't forget the Ralston markets are on this morning at the Memorial Hall in Louis Street, Ralston. They're on from 9 a.m. to 1 p.m. That's the Ralston Markets. And also in Candos today at the Candos Fire Station, they've got an open day on, lots of great things on, family activities and checks on your fire detectors and all those great sort of things. 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And tonight at the Candos Return Services Community Club, the movie Crackerjack, all about good fun Australian movie and bowling. It's on at the Candos Return Services Community Club. 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The weather for today, some morning frost and fog, sunny during the day, light winds and 21 degrees, a moderate fire danger for the central ranges. Tomorrow, some morning frost and fog, mostly sunny during the day, light winds and 22 degrees. Monday, partly cloudy, some morning fog. There is a slight chance of showers. The other side of the ranges, nothing in the way of rain forecast locally, and 22 degrees. And for Tuesday, partly cloudy with a slight chance of a shower and light winds and 22 degrees. Well, I've got a little triple play, maybe more, of live for Bob Seger and the Silver Bullet Band from his two excellent live albums, Live Bullet and Nine Tonight. Up-

0: Fantastic stuff live. Bob Seger and the Silver Bullet Band from Live Bullet and Nine Tonight. We heard Travelin' Man, Beautiful Loser and Hollywood Nights. Fantastic live. Bob Seger. Now, there's a winter clothing and swap and giveaway on at the Candus CWA Hall today, Saturday the 9th of May, from 10 a.m. till 3 p.m. Bring your secondhand treasures, kids and adults clothing, whether you have something to swap or not, if you're in short or... you are short of winter gear, come along and take what you need. It's on today at the CWA Hall in Jark Street, Candos, and it's from 10 a.m. till 3 p.m. Jark Street, Candos, winter clothing swap and giveaway at the Candos CWA Hall today from 10 a.m. right through till 3 p.m. And the Ralston markets are on this morning from 9 o'clock right through till 1 at the Memorial Hall in Ralston. There's an open day at the fire station in Candos as well today. There's tons on. That's from 10 a.m. And there'll be firefighters on hand to discuss home fire safety. You can register for a free home fire safety check, which includes the free supply and installation of smoke alarms, activities and free giveaways for the kids, and a free barbecue. That's on today from 10 a.m. till 2 p.m. at the Candos Fire Station in Roger Street in Candos. That is on this morning, right through till 2, 10 a.m. till 2 p.m. at the Candos Fire Station. An open day, lots of great activities. Everybody's welcome to come and inspect the Candos Fire Station. They do a fantastic job. Our fireys, our frontline service personnel, police, ambos, paramedics, fireys, and the nurses, of course, and the hospitals do a fantastic job. Now, also tonight from 5 p.m. at the Candos Return Services Community Club, there is the classic Australian comedy movie with Mick Molloy and Judith Lucy, Crackerjack. That's on tonight. Come along for a great night of laughs, lawn bowls and classic Australian humour tonight at 5 o'clock. Everybody's welcome. Bring your friends. Enjoy a relaxed evening at the movies tonight at the Candos Return Services Community Club. Whew, lots on, isn't there? It's 22 minutes after 8 o'clock. Coming up after these messages, I've got some live Cults from the Marquee Club in 1991.
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0: Great stuff. The Cults live at the Marquee in London, 1991. She Sells Sanctuary. Billy Duffy doing that fantastic guitar work. And Ian Asprey on the vocals. It is 28 minutes after 8 o'clock.
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Simon and Garfunkel and Hazy Shade of Winter. The Bengals did a version of it as well, did a pretty good job of it, I thought. 9 degrees in Cairns, 28 minutes before 9 o'clock.

0: Fabulous Paul Kelly, two great Aussies in a row. We just had Jojo Zepp and then Paul Kelly doing Before Too Long. It's 9:15 and the Ralston Ramblers walking group meet again this Tuesday morning at 8:30. They're meeting at the bottom of Boronia Road, Rathdowney Estate in Ralston. Bottom of Boronia Road, Rathdowney Estate, Ralston. And then on Thursday at the Ralston Showground, 8:30, still being autumn. And everybody's welcome. For further information for the walking group, Eric and Leslie, the contacts, 0419 015 889. That's 0419 015 889. 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
1: And the lovely Shana will be in after nine, bringing her fantastic mix of music to you right through till midday. And then Archie will be filling in for Brett this afternoon from midday till three. And then George or Robin will be in from three till six. And I think Billy Brown's on again tonight at six, take you through the evening. So all day, every day, great music on your station, KRRR FM. Is Lou Graham, the voice of Foreigner, one of his solo tunes, Midnight Blues.

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We Live for the Sun, the Stingrays there. And coming up to 9 o'clock, Sharda will be in after 9 to take you through till midday. Then Archie will take you through till 3. Have a great weekend, won't you, listeners? Lots of things happening this morning. The market's in Ralston right about now, right through till 1. The fire station in Candos is open from 10 o'clock right through till 2. And the movie at the Candos Return Services Club tonight is Cracker Jack. Lots happening. Have a great day. Stick around for Shana's wonderful show straight after 9. Here's Cheap Trick and Surrender.

0: David Cameron. The Deputy Prime Minister has denied claims the government is assisting the wives of Islamic State fighters who've returned to Australia. Three of the women who returned from a Syrian refugee camp have since been charged over their alleged links to the terror group. Another woman who returned to Melbourne and was not arrested is an Australian citizen and as such could be eligible for a range of support payments such as childcare and rental assistance. Richard Marles has told the Today Show that's speculation. But to date, taxpayers have not been funding the women's repatriation to Australia.
1: I mean, you're speculating about it. I'm making it really clear that they've not received any taxpayer support.
2: Will they, though?
1: They've not been repatriated. Well, they've not received any assistance from the government in terms of being repatriated back to Australia.
0: Polls have opened for today's by-election in the southern New South Wales seat of Farrer. Once considered a safe coalition seat, the main contest appears to be between One Nation's David Farley and Independent Michelle Millthorpe. A commemoration of 125 years of Australia's Federal Parliament is underway as Melbourne's Royal Exhibition Building hosts a weekend of public events. To mark the anniversary, Prime Minister Anthony Albanese will be speaking later this morning. Dr. Michelle Stevenson from Museums Victoria says the Royal Exhibition Building has played a major role in Australia's cultural life over many years.
3: It's been used for everything from flower and garden shows to fashion shows. It hosted the opening of Federal Parliament, was home to the first aquarium in the Southern Hemisphere, Spanish Influenza Hospital, was home to some of the events during the 1956 Olympic Games. So you name it, this building has a story to tell about it.
0: Results from local council elections in England show huge losses for the two traditional main parties, the governing Labor Party and the opposition Conservatives. Labor has also lost control of the Welsh Parliament after almost 30 years. The Prime Minister Keir Starmer says he takes responsibility for his party's losses but won't resign.
4: And I'm not going to walk away from those challenges and plunge the country into chaos.
0: Ukraine and Russia have agreed to a large swap of prisoners of war. The BBC's Steve Rosenberg reports.
5: The ceasefire will last 3 days. In that time, Russia and Ukraine will carry out an exchange of prisoners, 1,000 from each side. The start of the ceasefire coincides with the May 9th holiday in Russia, the annual commemoration of the defeat of Nazi Germany. This year's Victory Day parade in Moscow has been scaled back. Unlike in previous years, there'll be no display of military hardware. The Russian authorities had feared that Ukraine would try to attack the parade. To make Russia look weak, President Zelensky issued a decree permitting a parade in Moscow. It stated that Ukrainian weapons would not target Red Square.
0: Sport and the Parramatta Eels have come from behind and claimed a golden point NRL win over the North Queensland Cowboys, 33-30. Earlier, the Sydney Roosters downed the Gold Coast Titans, 28-12. In the AFL, the Brisbane Lions held off Carlton to take a 100-89-point victory. A thrilling two-point win for the Western Bulldogs over Port Adelaide, 74-72 at Adelaide Oval.
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9: Forecast for today. Areas of frost and patchy fog in the morning, sunny afternoon, light winds. Daytime maximum temperatures between 16 and 21. Bathurst at 19, Lithgow at 17, Mudgee at 21, and Orange at 16.

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It is 9:13. 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

was Sunglasses at Night by Corey Hart. And we've also had Together in Electric Dreams by Philip Oakey and Giorgio Moroder. It is 9:32.

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It is 9:40.

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0: Hello, you're on KRRR, and that was My Guy by Mary Wells. And I've also had We Close Our Eyes by Go West. And, it is 9:52.
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0: Hello, and that was It's Only Make Believe by Conway Twitty. It is 10 o'clock.
1: In the southern New South Wales seat of Farrer, the federal by-election was prompted by the resignation of former Liberals leader Suzanne Lee. The main contest appears to be between One Nation's David Farley and Independent Michelle Millthorpe. Labor did not stand a candidate. The Australian Electoral Commission says around 40% of voters have cast their vote early. The Governor-General will be presiding over a debate at the Melbourne's Royal Exhibition Building this weekend. The debate is part of events to mark 125 years since the opening of Australia's Federal Parliament. Head of History and Technology at Museums Victoria, Dr. Michelle Stevenson, told National Radio News it's an opportunity for the community to celebrate the milestone and to showcase significant historical objects.
2: So we've got the State Landau, which carried the Duke and Duchess through the streets of Melbourne to the Royal Exhibition Building for the opening on the 9th of May, 125 years ago. We'll also be celebrating Victoria's incredible diverse community, everything from African drumming to Greek dancing and maypole dancing.
1: Australians are ready to use artificial intelligence, but a lack of trust is holding them back. A survey by the Tech Policy Design Institute has found just 1% of Australians have complete trust in AI, while 44% say they have little or no trust it will be used responsibly. The Institute's Johanna Weaver says many want to see the government step in to provide more guide rails for the technology.
3: Things the government can be doing is making clearer to Australians how existing laws already apply to artificial intelligence. They need to follow through on promised reforms like privacy and digital duty of care. And we also recommend that they ensure that we've got consistency for businesses that are operating across multiple different sectors.
1: US Secretary of State Marco Rubio says Washington is expecting a response from Iran within the next 24 hours to its latest proposal to end the war. Iranian forces have clashed with the US in the Gulf, with both sides blaming each other for the exchange of fire. Marco Rubio says he hopes the response from Iran on their proposal will be reasonable.
4: We're expecting a response from them today at some point. We have not received that yet. Perhaps that will come. Their system is still highly fractured and a bit dysfunctional as well. So that may be serving as an impediment. I hope it's a serious offer. I really do.
1: King Charles has released a video birthday card to Sir David Attenborough. The British natural historian and broadcaster is celebrating his 100th birthday. In a clip that sees animated animals delivering his well wishes, King Charles thanks Sir David for highlighting the need to preserve the planet.
5: You have revealed the beauty and wonders of nature to audiences around the world in new and marvellous ways. In so doing, you have shared my determination to highlight the urgent need to protect and preserve this precious planet.
1: Sport, and in the Super Rugby, the Chiefs defeated the Reds 31 points to 21, taking them to equal first on the competition ladder with the Hurricanes. The Crusaders claimed a 16-point win over the Blues. And in the netball, a 20-point win for Adelaide Thunderbirds over West Coast Fever 65 to 45. This afternoon, the Swifts host the Lightning in Sydney.
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